0: either side wants to extend the agreement. Both sides have accused the other of violating the terms of the deal multiple times. At least seven people are dead after storms caused flash flooding across Indiana. In Indianapolis, Louisa Senor says she returned to find her home was heavily damaged by floodwaters.
1: I spent a lot of time renovating and doing a lot of work to it. It was difficult.
0: A record amount of rain caused streams and rivers to flood their banks across the state last week. Country rapper Colt Ford is canceling several upcoming shows after his tour bus crashed in Germany. The bus reportedly crashed into a ditch as the outlaw country star was headed to a show in central Germany on Saturday. Michael Kastner, NBC News Radio.
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3: NFL news, bad news for the Vikings. Safety linebacker Jamal Adams is out for the season with a right knee injury. Texas native and future Hall of Famer Von Miller agrees to a one-year deal with the Cowboys. Scottie Scheffler, an eight-shot victory at the FedEx St. Jude Championship to open up the PGA Tour postseason. At the ballparks, Royals over the Angels 3-0. Noah Cameron, a one-hitter. Massey and Witt Jr. with solo home runs. Brewers win at Dodger Stadium 6-2. Jake Bowers, an RBI single and RBI double. Mariners clip the Astros 3-2. Cal Raleigh and Randy Arozarena go deep. The A's hit three home runs. They beat the Rangers 5-2. Rockies outslug the Giants 13-7. Colorado with 2 4-run innings. Cardinals win big at Wrigley 11-4. Jordan Walker and Alec Burleson with 2-run homers. Padres blank the Guardians 5-0 as Renjifo and Sheets go deep. The Mets over the Nationals 4-3. Torrens go ahead 2-run shot in the fourth inning. That's sports. I'm Trey Bender.
2: 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We'll hear from Adam Conkins in just a moment. 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
2: New Kemmer Athletic Association underway. You're listening to SBI News on this Monday, 17th day of August of 2026. Let's go to Kemmer Diamondville, visit with Adam Conkins. He'll put the organization together. Adam, what is all this about?
8: So the Kemmer Athletics and Recreation Association, or KARA for short, it's a nonprofit focused on improving and bringing more athletic opportunities to South Lincoln County. Over the past year and a half, myself and a group of other parents have been focused on bringing ice hockey to the community, and then this past fall we also focused on bringing outdoor soccer to the community, and we have been very grateful to the city of Kemmer for their help and support as we've done that. But we've both kind of realized that wasn't a long-term permanent solution. And so a group of us decided to create KARA and begin by focusing on these two programs, the ice hockey program and outdoor soccer program, with the possibility of reaching out and bringing perhaps some adult programs into Kemmer or South Lincoln County, perhaps working and bringing other sports into the fold in the future as we continue to grow. But really just focused on right now, the ice hockey and the outdoor soccer program, but really just growing the youth sports and engagement here in South Lincoln County.
9: Adam, we've talked to you in the past about, of course, ice hockey, and it seems like your first year of youth outdoor ice hockey was a huge success in Kemmer. And so this seems like timing-wise really good to help move that program forward. You circle in the soccer thing about it. Timing seems really good, and it seems like there's a little momentum right now in Southern Lincoln County for this type of thing.
8: There certainly is, Duke, and with all of the economic growth going in, all of the proposed families and things coming into South Lincoln County, we feel like this is a really good time. And with the ice hockey program, we're really grateful to the hockey program over in Douglas, Wyoming, who is donating their old rink to us. And so this next year, we're going to have a brand new to Kemmer ice hockey rink for weekend skating, hockey, figure skating, whatever folks would like. And it is a full-size NHL hockey rink that will be put up here in Kemmer. It'll be kind of subdivided for our games and whatnot. But we're really growing the program down here. We have a lot of momentum. We have a lot of support with the city, with Brian Muir, with John Tibbett, and with Lois Hicks, and of course, support of the mayor. And as we're partnering with the city, the rink will be just south of the event center there on city property. And so we're just really grateful to be able to continue bringing these things to the city of Kemmer. And with the outdoor soccer program, we hosted our first outdoor soccer program with the Kemmer Rec Center this spring. And this fall, we'll be hosting outdoor soccer season again. And so we're really excited to bring both of these offerings to the parents and the youth of South Lincoln County.
10: So, Adam, people listening to this right now, and maybe they have kids that they want to become involved with this, how do they go about that? How do they sign up? And how do they become involved to help as parents if they would like?
8: So we're kind of waiting until to make this big announcement, if you will, until we had our official nonprofit status in hand, which we do now. And so we are meeting every other Tuesday. So our next meeting will be Tuesday, August 18th. At the Kemmer Junior Senior High School Library at 8 p.m. And I would love to encourage all of the parents who are interested, who might be interested in one of our offerings, outdoor soccer or ice hockey, to come and attend one of our meetings to hear what we're all about. We are really focused on player development and developing those sports IQs. Certainly we'll have competition in games, but really we want to bring in a lot of those universal concepts just to help these youth become better all-around athletes as they move into middle school and high school. So we would love to have as many parents as want to come and attend these events and these meetings. Like I said, the next one is August 18th at 8 p.m. at the high school library.
9: Adam Calkins joining us this morning with First Bank of Wyoming Sports Friday. We're talking about the creation of the Kemmer Athletics and Recreation Association, an official nonprofit in Southern Lincoln County. So, Adam, of course you need participation, you need parent support, you need all of that stuff. I assume the reason behind the nonprofit organization was the financial driver of it, right? And so how does someone get involved maybe as a financial supporter to help move this thing off to the next level?
8: That is definitely part of it, as donating to the city of Kemmer is very difficult and doesn't come with maybe some of those same benefits as donating to a nonprofit. We've been fortunate to work with the Kemmer Rotary, who has helping to sponsor and support this new rink and purchasing a few odds and ends that we need to get this rink going, so we're grateful to them. And so anybody who is interested in donating to the program is more than welcome to do so. They're welcome to come to one of our meetings or just go ahead and reach out to us. But we'd really feel like this is a great opportunity to bring some more good things to the county, and just more good things for what we can do.
10: So Adam, as you look at this, where would you like to see the organization, say, a year from now, or 5 years, or 10 years, if everything goes exactly how you would like it to go? What are some goals, and how would this look years down the road?
8: So for right now, we're really focused on building a solid, what we call a rec program, or a rec-type program for these sports. We're not particularly interested right now in creating traveling hockey teams or traveling soccer teams, simply because these sports haven't been really played in this area. And we know that if we were to go to a tournament in Pinedale, then play ice hockey against these clubs that have been playing for years and years, that the end result would not go in our favor. And as an example, we're not even playing with hockey goalies yet. And so we would struggle in that environment. So short term, really just focused on building the program and building the base. And that's why we're more focused on the younger age children, kind of kindergarten, second grade, up through middle school, than we are high school players. Simply because we know by the time you get into middle school, certainly high school, you've kind of selected the sports that you're into and that you're interested in. And so it makes it difficult to bring those players into a new sport. So really focusing on the younger kids, 5 to 10 years down the road, I think there is absolutely an opportunity to become a more competitive program, competing against programs across the state, Pinedale, Jackson, Rock Springs, Gillette, both in hockey and in outdoor soccer. But right now, our main goal is just to get these programs off the ground and start teaching these skills, teaching kids how to ice skate. It's a pretty big deal. So that's our focus for now.
9: Well, Adam, certainly appreciate your time today. Thank you for informing us on the creation of this new nonprofit serving Southern Lincoln County. We've talked before about, of course, the soccer program and the hockey program that's already started. Now you loop this all into it. My question for you is, why is this so important to you to put in the time, the energy, the resources to do this? Because, look, with your job at the Bridger Teton and your family, I mean, you're not just sitting around looking for something to do, right? You're a busy guy like everybody, extremely busy. So what is motivating you to drive this and push it? Why do you think it's so important?
8: So one of the big drivers for me is my kids. That my kids love hockey and they want to play hockey, and they love soccer and they want to play soccer. And that offering just wasn't here. And so after them kind of bugging me for a couple years, "Dad, we want to play hockey, that I finally caved, if you will. And so that was a big starting motivation for me. But then as we had our hockey season last year and I saw the turnout that we had with over 30 players, and I've coached a lot of sports in Kemmer, Little League, basketball, and on, and a lot of kids that I saw turn out for hockey, I hadn't seen turn out for other sports. And one of the my favorite moments of last season was when one of our players, who I've had on other teams, who's been hesitant to maybe go in the game, hasn't really seemed like she's enjoyed it a whole lot, came up to me and said, "I want to go back in the game. When can I go back in the game?" And so as these kids have come up to me and these parents over the year and asking about more, when's this happening again, that's the motivation that keeps you going. When kids are coming up and they're enjoying something that maybe they haven't enjoyed other sports that you've coached them in, or kids are coming out that haven't played other sports, and when you see that, you realize the true benefit of what you're doing and the program that you're trying to create.
2: 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You can hear the full interview at sbinews.com and go to SVI Kemmer for additional information. Speaking of Kemmer, let's look at the forecast for tonight, going down to about 59 and cloudy. That's not too bad. Tuesday, cloudy, 79 degrees. That's Kemmer Diamondville's forecast for Star Valley. Temperatures should drop to about 57, cloudy skies. Tuesday, cloudy and 77 degrees. Bridger Valley tonight down to 58 and cloudy. Tuesday, 50% chance of rain and 81 degrees. If you're working the night shift in Jackson, down to 54 and cloudy. Tuesday, 55% chance of rain, 77 degrees. 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

Chainsmokers, kicking off the top of our 6 o'clock hour here at Swift 98.7. This is Janice Fry, your DJ after the workday. We just heard the news with Dan Dockstetter, and a little bit later this hour, we'll also be taking a look at the weather forecast. In the playlist, we have Frank Walker, Jade LeMack, and Bruce Springsteen to play for you. Up next, Homesick, Phillip Phillips.

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0: Lay It On Me, Frank Walker, Josh Ross. In the forecast this week, we are looking at temperatures in the mid to upper 80s with slight chances of rain. Tomorrow, no chance of rain. High of 81, low of 47. Tuesday, 20% chance. High of 84, low of 52. And Friday, 15% chance of rain. High of 86, low of 54. Before heading into a 24% chance of rain on Saturday with a high of 77 degrees.
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7: The media attacks him. 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Why? 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And he defended election integrity, requiring proof of citizenship to vote. Chuck stopped a massive foreign-owned wind project from taking over Wyoming land. And stop China, because Chuck Gray will always take the fight to America's enemies. 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President Trump noticed Chuck Gray's America First work.
8: 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Great job, Chuck.
7: The attacks are fake. 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

Taylor Swift may be one of the biggest pop stars of all time. Yeah! 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
1: Good morning. You're waking up with SVI at 5 o'clock in the morning on Election Day, 18th day of August, 2026. Dan Dockstetter here with you. Temperatures at 5, Bridger Valley, Lyman 59, Mountain View 58, Kemmert Diamondville 59 degrees, Jackson Hole Commuters 53 degrees, Star Valley, Alpine and Afton at 57 degrees. It's 5 a.m. and time for the news on SVI Radio.
2: NBC News Radio, I'm Tammy Trujillo. Voters will hit the polls today as primaries take place in three states while California holds a special U.S. House election. Races for the House, Senate, and for governor are being held in Alaska, Wyoming, and Florida, where a crowded field of GOP candidates hopes to replace term-limited Governor Ron DeSantis. Several Democrats are also in the running. In California, two Democrats emerged from the June primary. They'll be vying to serve out the remainder of former Democratic Congressman Eric Swalwell's term. Swalwell resigned after he was accused of sexual assault. He continues, though, to deny any wrongdoing amid criminal investigations into the allegations. A New York state judge is pushing back Luigi Mangione's state trial, originally set for September, following his federal guilty plea. Lizzie Radabali reports.
3: Judge Gregory Caro gave the Manhattan District Attorney's Office until October 9th to respond to a motion from defense attorneys to dismiss the state murder indictment, arguing a violation of New York's double jeopardy laws. Under state law, a person cannot be charged for the same crime twice. This past Friday, Mangione pleaded guilty to federal stalking charges related to the shooting death of United Healthcare CEO Brian Thompson. His next appearance in state court is scheduled for December 10th, while his sentencing date in the federal case is just over a week later on December 18th. In New York, I'm Lizzie Radabali.
2: Authorities say remains found in a remote area of desert near Tucson, Arizona, are not related to Nancy Guthrie. That's according to a statement posted on X Monday by the Pima County Sheriff's Office. The mother of Today Show co-anchor Savannah Guthrie was first reported missing on February 1st. The FBI is offering up to a $100,000 reward for information in the case. Retirement could be around the corner for soccer star Cristiano Ronaldo. The 41-year-old told Vogue in an interview this is probably his last year of football, and he wants to leave a spectacular legacy. Ronaldo's contract with Al Nassr runs until June of 2027. 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
1: You're waking up with SVI, and let's check sports this morning. Matt McCoy, what do you have?
4: Reports circulated yesterday that the Buss family agreed to sell its remaining ownership stake in the Lakers to new majority owners Josh Christian and Bob Iger. But now ESPN says Lakers Governor Jeannie Buss isn't going quietly. She's contesting her siblings' vote to sell. Couple NFL training camp headlines. Rams stars Myles Garrett and Puka Nacua remain silent with injuries and likely won't return to practice till next week. And Bears running back Kyle Manungai to miss multiple weeks with a hyperextended knee. Baseball last night included the Cubs' thrilling 7-5 10-inning win over the rival White Sox. The Cubs' Pete Crow Armstrong led off the game with a home run and then ended it with a walk-off blast.
5: That was my first career walk-off homer, so that's fun to note. Yeah, I love these games because, you know, that's not always going to happen, but when it does, it's nice to appreciate the stuff that went right.
4: Also from baseball, the Red Sox blasted Arizona 11-1. Diamondbacks all-star Ketel Marte went AWOL and didn't show up at Fenway Park. The D-backs put him on the restricted list. I'm Matt McCoy.
1: Let's check the weather forecast. Kemmert Diamondville today, 45% chance of rain, 78 degrees. Right now in Kemmert Diamondville, 59 degrees. Bridger Valley today, 80% chance of rain, 81 for the high. Right now in Bridger Valley, Lyman 59, Mountain View 58 degrees. Jackson Hole commuters, you're headed up to 53 degrees, 85% chance of rain and 77 degrees today. For Star Valley today, rain in the forecast, 55% chance, 76 degrees. Right now in Star Valley, 57 in Thane, Alpine, and Afton. Star Valley Ranch, you're at 56 degrees. 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We'll see you at the polls.
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1: Good morning, Dan Dockstetter here with you, 5:30 in the morning on Election Day, 18th day of August, 2026. You can get out and vote starting at 7 o'clock this morning. Get ready. In the meantime, let's take a look at the 5:30 temperatures. Star Valley, Afton and Alpine, both at 57 degrees. Jackson Hole Commuters, 52. Cameron Diamondville, good morning to you, 59 degrees. Bridger Valley, Lyman, 58. Mountain View, 58 degrees. It's 5:30 now and time for the news.
2: NBC News Radio, I'm Michael Kastner. Opening statements in a landmark trial against Meta start today. California, Colorado, Kentucky, and New Jersey are seeking $1.4 trillion in damages, alleging the company engineered its sites to foster addictive behavior in teens and children. President Trump is defending his directive to the Pentagon to scale back joint military exercises with South Korea. Trump told reporters at the White House he had spoken with South Korea's president about, in his words, getting a hand with Iran and was turned down.
3: When I called him, I said, would you like to give us a little hand? We don't need help with Iran, but if you'd like, give us a hand with Iran. He said, no, thanks. And I said, wait a minute, we have 39,000 soldiers over there guarding you from Kim Jong-un.
2: Trump said he was disappointed with the response, given the U.S. has 39,000 troops stationed there guarding against any attack from North Korea. Trump said the U.S. can't go around and protect all of these countries, especially when they are not around to help us. The Justice Department is asking a federal appeals court to reinstate criminal charges against Kilmer Abrego Garcia, a native of El Salvador. The Trump administration admits it accidentally deported last year. More from Tammy Trujillo.
4: Earlier this year, a federal judge dismissed an indictment against Abrego Garcia for allegedly smuggling immigrants into the U.S. The judge ruled that the Justice Department was acting vindictively due to Abrego Garcia's attempts to fight his wrongful deportation that landed him in a high-security prison in El Salvador. The DOJ is now arguing that indictment was wrongfully dismissed because the judge made the call based on subjective assessments of the department's motivations. Meanwhile, a judge has also temporarily blocked the federal government's effort to deport Abrego Garcia to the African nation of Liberia.
2: Michael Kastner, NBC News Radio.
1: Welcome back to News in a Minute, but let's go to a conversation that SVI had with RE/MAX and Jason Shumway offering a summary report on the real estate market for Star Valley.
5: Yeah, absolutely. So, summer, it's over, right? Isn't that crazy? I mean, it's just like we were all begging for the warm temperatures, and fair is now over, and it's in the rearview mirror. It's insane how fast time is going. The market is, you know, the market's doing well up here overall. You know, it's not, it over the last 3 years, we've kind of seen a slow taper off in the number of transactions, but home values and land values have kind of, you know, they've kind of flattened out and stayed pretty close to where they were. We're not seeing, you know, certainly things are coming down, but a little of that's more, you know, one-off properties. If it's priced well, it's still going to sell. But yeah, the market's doing really well. It's a, like I said, it's a little slower than last year, and maybe a little slower than the years before, but overall.
1: Jason Shumway giving us a real estate update. Let's go to sports for 1 minute at 5:30.
6: Reports circulated yesterday that the Buzz family agreed to sell its remaining ownership stake in the Lakers to new majority owners Josh Christian and Bob Iger. But now ESPN says Lakers Governor Jeannie Buss isn't going quietly. She's contesting her siblings' vote to sell. Couple NFL training camp headlines. Rams stars Myles Garrett and Puka Nacua remain sidelined with injuries and likely won't return to practice till next week. And Bears running back Kyle Manungai to miss multiple weeks with a hyperextended knee. Baseball last night included the Cubs' thrilling 7-5 10-inning win over the rival White Sox. The Cubs' Pete Crow Armstrong led off the game with a home run and then ended it with a walk-off blast.
7: That was my first career walk-off homer, so that's fun to note. Yeah, I love these games because, you know, that's not always going to happen, but when it does, it's nice to appreciate the stuff that went right.
6: Also from baseball, the Red Sox blasted Arizona 11-1. Diamondbacks all-star Ketel Marte went AWOL and didn't show up at Fenway Park. The D-backs put him on the restricted list. I'm Matt McCoy.
1: Additional SVI temperatures, Bedford and Fairview, 57 degrees, Cokeville, 60, Barch and Fort Bridger, 58, Big Piney, 54, headed to Jackson through the Hoback, 53 degrees. Let's go back to news now at 5:30 on SVI.
2: The Ebola outbreak in the Congo is now the deadliest in the country's history. Mark Mayfield reports.
8: Fresh data shows that there have been over 2,300 deaths, surpassing the outbreak that occurred from 2018 through 2020 and more than any other previous outbreak in Congo. There are about 5,000 confirmed Ebola cases in Congo. The World Health Organization notes that many of the deadliest outcomes are in rural areas in conflict regions, making access for health teams challenging.
2: A teen charged with shooting multiple people on the Virginia State University campus has made his first court appearance. 19-year-old Cameron Harris was arrested Saturday after a shooting that injured five people. A preliminary hearing has been scheduled for December 1st. A new report from AAA looks at why lead-footed drivers feel the need to speed. Rory O'Neill reports.
9: One-third of drivers believe no one actually goes the speed limit these days, and the AAA Foundation for Traffic Safety finds many drivers think going 10 over the limit isn't really speeding. Drivers said they speed to avoid slow cars and to get to their destinations faster, slowing down only to avoid a ticket or crash. To slow down, drivers said police and in-car warnings are good, but said while speed bumps are effective, they don't want them in their neighborhood.
2: Gas prices are holding steady following the expiration of a 60-day memorandum of understanding between the U.S. and Iran. AAA puts today's national average at $4.06 a gallon. That's a nickel higher than a week ago, but it hasn't budged since yesterday. Prices at the pump have shot up since the start of the war back in February, with the effective closure of the Strait of Hormuz not helping the situation. Speaking in New York last week, President Trump suggested that paying, in his words, a tiny little bit more for your gasoline is worth it if it means Iran cannot develop a nuclear weapon. Michael Kastner, NBC News Radio.
1: Forecast, Pritchard Valley today, 40% chance of rain, 81 degrees. And going to Kemmerer Diamondville for the forecast this morning. Rain expected in the next 15 minutes or so, but 45% chance of rain throughout the day, 78 degrees for the high. Working in Jackson today, 60% chance of rain, 77 degrees. Star Valley, 55% chance of rain and 76 degrees. Right now, the temperatures at 5:30. Kemmerer Diamondville 59, Bridger Valley 58 for Lyman and Mountain View. Jackson Hole commuters are headed up to 52 degrees. Star Valley, Alpine 58, Afton 57 degrees. Good morning. You're waking up with SBI Radio. Dan Dockstetter wishing you a good day. Don't forget to get out and vote. I'll see you at the polls.
0: The south side is higher and the north side is lower. 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
1: Good morning. It's Election Day, 18th day of August, 2026. Don't forget to get out and vote. Polls open at 7. Temperatures this morning, Star Valley, Alpine 58, Afton 57 degrees, Jackson 52 degrees, Kemmer-Diamondville 59, Bridger Valley, Lyman 58, Mountain View 58 degrees. Good morning. It's time for the news at 6.
2: NBC News Radio, I'm Michael Kastner. Opening statements in a landmark trial against Meta start today. California, Colorado, Kentucky, and New Jersey are seeking $1.4 trillion in damages, alleging the company engineered its sites to foster addictive behavior in teens and children. President Trump is standing by his order to the Pentagon to scale back joint military exercises with South Korea. Trump told reporters he'd spoken with South Korea's president about getting a hand with Iran, but was turned down. Trump said he was disappointed with the response, given the U.S. has 39,000 troops stationed there guarding against any attack from North Korea. As the Tupac Shakur murder trial draws international interest, so too does the car that got shot up with him inside 30 years ago. The legendary rapper was a passenger in a black BMW when it was riddled with bullets. It's now on display at Celebrity Cars Las Vegas. Michael Kastner, NBC News Radio.
1: You're waking up with SVI. Additional temperatures throughout the SVI broadcast area this morning. Bedford 57, Fairview 57 degrees, LaBarge 58, Fort Bridger 58 degrees. Let's go to sports for 1 minute, and then we'll go to a conversation that we had with Shane Reeves, the new University of Wyoming president. But first, quick sports update.
3: Reports circulated yesterday that the Buzz family agreed to sell its remaining ownership stake in the Lakers to new majority owners Josh Christian and Bob Iger. But now ESPN says Lakers Governor Jeannie Buss isn't going quietly. She's contesting her siblings' vote to sell. Couple NFL training camp headlines. Rams stars Myles Garrett and Puka Nacua remain sidelined with injuries and likely won't return to practice till next week. And Bears running back Kyle Manungai to miss multiple weeks with a hyperextended knee. Baseball last night included the Cubs' thrilling 7-5 10-inning win over the rival White Sox. The Cubs' Pete Crow Armstrong led off the game with a home run and then ended it with a walk-off blast.
4: That was my first career walk-off homer, so that's fun to note. Yeah, I love these games because, you know, that's not always going to happen, but when it does, it's nice to appreciate the stuff that went right.
3: Also from baseball, the Red Sox blasted Arizona 11-1. Diamondbacks all-star Ketel Marte went AWOL and didn't show up at Fenway Park. The D-backs put him on the restricted list. I'm Matt McCoy.
1: Shane Reeves, the new University of Wyoming president, SVI checked in with him for an update. First of all, Shane, a military background, President Reeves, and also where are you from in Wyoming?
5: Yeah, I'm originally from Rock Springs, so I know the western side of the state and love it. And I grew up in Rock Springs, graduated from Rock Springs High School in 1992, and then was fortunate to be selected to go to the United States Military Academy, where I graduated in 1996. And I spent 30 years in the Army doing a variety of different jobs. I started as what's known as an armor officer. So I was doing armored cav type activities. And then the Army has this really great program. In fact, the Army is really good in general about providing people educational opportunities. And so I applied for a program where they send you to law school, and I was selected, and I went to law school at William & Mary, which is in Virginia, and then I became a JAG officer, which is a military lawyer. And then after that, I was selected to go teach at the United States Military Academy. So I became an academic, and I taught law in a number of various topics, and then was there for a number of years, moving from being a teacher through administration and culminating as the chief academic officer, basically the provost, after 30 years. And then I've had this great opportunity to come home and become the president at UW.
1: Got to come home and run the university. You can hear that full interview at SBINews.com. Today in Kemmer-Diamondville, 45% chance of rain, 78 degrees. Right now in Kemmer-Diamondville, 59 degrees. Bridger Valley today, 65% chance of rain and 81 degrees. Right now in Bridger Valley, Lyman 58, Mountain View 58 degrees. Working in Jackson today, a 60% chance of rain, 77 degrees. Jackson at 52 right now. Star Valley, 55% chance of rain, 76 degrees. Right now in Star Valley, Afton 57, Alpine 58, Thane 57, Star Valley Ranch 56 degrees. 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Dan Doxted reporting, and I'll see you over at the polls. It is Election Day 2026.
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2: Good morning. You're waking up with SVI. Dan Doxeter here with you. It is Election Day. Remember to get out and vote. Polls open at 7 a.m. This morning, temperatures, Alpine 58, Afton 57 for Star Valley. How about Bridger Valley? Lyman and Mountain View at 58 degrees. Cameron Diamondville 59. Headed to Jackson, 52 degrees. And now the news just past 6:30.
3: NBC News Radio, I'm Michael Kastner. President Trump is defending his decision to scale back joint military exercises between the U.S. and South Korea. Trump says he spoke with South Korea's president about getting help with Iran, but says the request was turned down. Trump says he was disappointed by the response, pointing to the nearly 39,000 U.S. troops stationed in South Korea to help protect against a possible attack from North Korea.

0: Opening statements begin today in a landmark trial against Meta. California, Colorado, Kentucky, and New Jersey are seeking $1.4 trillion in damages. They accuse Meta of designing its social media platforms to encourage addictive behavior among children and teenagers. I'm a sucker for you. The Jonas Brothers are heading out on tour again this fall. The trio will kick off their Burning Up tour all over again on September 25th in Boston. Michael Kastner, NBC News Radio.
1: Two more temperatures this morning as we lead up to the weekday wake-up program at 7. Coakville, 60. LaBarge, 59. Fort Bridger, 58. Big Piney, 54 degrees. Bedford and Fairview at 56 degrees. And now sports.
2: Reports circulated yesterday that the Buzz family agreed to sell its remaining ownership stake in the Lakers to new majority owners Josh Christian and Bob Iger. But now ESPN says Lakers Governor Jeannie Buss isn't going quietly. She's contesting her siblings' vote to sell. Couple NFL training camp headlines. Rams stars Myles Garrett and Puka Nacua remain sidelined with injuries and likely won't return to practice till next week. And Bears running back Kyle Manungai to miss multiple weeks with a hyperextended knee. Baseball last night included the Cubs' thrilling 7-5 10-inning win over the rival White Sox. The Cubs' Pete Crow Armstrong led off the game with a home run and then ended it with a walk-off blast.
3: That was my first career walk-off homer, so that's fun to note. Yeah, I love these games because, you know, that's not always going to happen, but when it does, it's nice to appreciate the stuff that went right.
2: Also from baseball, the Red Sox blasted Arizona 11-1. Diamondbacks all-star Ketel Marte went AWOL and didn't show up at Fenway Park. The D-backs put him on the restricted list. I'm Matt McCoy.
1: Shane Reeves, the new University of Wyoming president. He was on SVI to talk about a variety of topics related to the university, one of them the potential of the University of Wyoming.
4: I think it's got great potential, and it's an incredible university. It's one of the, you know, it's one of the great land-grant flagship state institutions in this nation. I think that it's got the potential to do a number of things on behalf of the state, whether it is educating our young people or providing a workforce for the future, but also for generating economic development through some really Wyoming-centric research. And then, as I stated, I don't think it's outside the possibility that the University of Wyoming is in the conversation as one of the great state institutions in this nation. And clearly, in my opinion, I know I'm biased, but clearly, in my opinion, it is the crown jewel of the Rocky Mountain West. So it is a really, really exciting time to be at the University of Wyoming. It has got, obviously it's exciting because school's starting, and when students come back, I mean seriously, Duke, it is so much fun. But more importantly, the university itself is on a trajectory where I think the sky's the limit.
1: Yeah. Shane Reeves, University of Wyoming president. That full interview at SBINews.com. Today in Kemmert-Diamondville, 55% chance of rain, 78 degrees. Right now in Kemmert-Diamondville, 59 degrees. Star Valley today, 55% chance of rain, 76 for the high. Star Valley this morning, Thane and Star Valley Ranch at 55, Afton and Alpine at 57 degrees. Headed to Jackson work, it's 52 degrees when you get there. 60% chance of rain today in Jackson and 77 degrees. Bridger Valley today, we'll see rain, 60% chance, 81 degrees for the high. Bridger Valley this morning, Lyman 59, Mountain View 58 degrees. Good morning, this has been a news update as we lead up to the weekday wake-up program at 7. It is election day, primary election 2026. Polls open at 7, we'll see you there. Dan Dockstetter reporting.
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0: The media attacks him. The insiders attack him. The political establishment attacks him. Why? Because Chuck Gray gets results. Chuck Gray stood with President Trump and fought to keep President Trump on the ballot. And he defended election integrity, requiring proof of citizenship to vote. Chuck stopped a massive foreign-owned wind project from taking over Wyoming land. And stopped China, because Chuck Gray will always take the fight to America's enemies. In Congress, Chuck will protect girls' sports, take on the woke agenda, and stand with President Trump. President Trump noticed Chuck Gray's America First work.
1: Chuck Gray. Great job, Chuck.
0: The attacks are fake. Chuck Gray is fighting for Wyoming values, Wyoming families, and Wyoming's future. Wyoming doesn't back down, and neither does Chuck Gray.
2: I'm Chuck Gray, candidate for Congress, and I approve this message.
0: Paid for by Citizens for Chuck Gray.

0: Mrs. Dakota Livesay chronicling another true story taken from the 1800s, a time known to all as the Old West. In the Old West, men didn't serve long as lawmen. They were either fired by the mayor or fired upon by the outlaws. Both happened to the subject of today's story.
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0: When Ed Crawford came to Ellsworth, Kansas in 1873, he served off and on as an Ellsworth policeman. The sheriff was Chauncey Whitney. On August 15, brothers Ben and Billy Thompson were in town. Both were known as hard cases, but Billy was also crazy. Although Sheriff Whitney was a friend of the Thompsons, Billy got mad at him and shot and killed him. Obviously, Billy bugged out of town. The incident so infuriated the mayor that he fired the entire police force. Since at that time Ed Crawford wasn't on the force, the mayor hired him as a replacement. Because the Thompsons were Texans, and Texans were known troublemakers, there were hard feelings against Texans. Townspeople even talked about forming a vigilante group. One of the people on the vigilante's list was Cad Pierce. On August 20, 1873, Ed Crawford and some other men were in front of the general store when Cad Pierce and some other Texans came by and started bad-mouthing Crawford. Before long, Crawford and Pierce were facing it off. Crawford ended up killing Pierce. The mayor didn't like what happened, so he fired Crawford. Under threats from the Texans, Crawford left town. 3 months later, Crawford returned a different man. Drinking heavily, he fired into a room that contained Cad Pierce's brother-in-law. Wounded in the hand, the brother-in-law emptied his pistol, hitting Crawford 4 times. But that wasn't enough. Other Texans joined in, and Crawford ended up with 18 slugs in his body. Now, that's really getting fired. You've just heard another story from Old West Radio. I'm Dakota Livesay.

0: I said we are happy to be here. I did not say we were happy to get up so early.
1: I do not rise and shine. I slowly emerge from my blanket burrito and throw back the caffeine like it's dang holy water and pray that it's enough to keep me from throat punching someone by 10 a.m.
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4: Did y'all know that when you're dead, you don't know you're dead? All of the pain is felt by others. Same thing happens when you're stupid.
5: You done messed up. We all wanted to be adults so bad. And now look at us. Stressed, broke, and tired. Excited when laundry's done.
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11: 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And polls will close at 7 o'clock p.m. We will have results posted online tonight as they come in. And just know that it is common for it to be into the evening hours, well into the evening hours. With polls closing at 7, results will not be posted at 7:05. Not how that works. It's going to be later in the evening. But you can watch the results come in at SVI News and SVIKemmer.com. 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That's coming up at 8:35 this morning. And we'll learn more about the Wyoming Community Foundation at 8:45. 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
12: Time to get out and vote. Good morning, Dan Dockstetter. First news update. It is election day, and if you haven't voted, the polls are now open. And to help with that decision, a full second section of the latest Star Valley Independent has all the candidate statements, both local and state. Now, primaries are being held in three states today, while California holds a special U.S. House election. Races for the House, Senate, and for governor are being held in Wyoming, Alaska, and Florida. In Wyoming, primaries are often the place that determine the new leaders at the state level, along with local leaders. All candidates making stops in Lincoln County this summer at the state level. At the local level, the county commission's race will be decided today. Again, polls open until 7 p.m. throughout Lincoln County. And also that second section of the Star Valley Independent to help you find the voting location and read the candidates' statements. The elections could mean significant changes for the legislature. In the past session, the House made significant cuts to the budget before the Senate restored those cuts. Watching all this closely is Shane Reeves, the new University of Wyoming president. SVI asking Shane Reeves about working with the state legislature should there be changes.
17: You know, I think it's all about relationships and communication and priorities. And I look forward to working with the legislature. And any good organization is willing to look at itself and be introspective and determine where there can be efficiencies or perhaps there's redundancies. Or maybe there are things that we don't need to be doing any longer because time has passed them by. But on the other hand, any good organization also needs to have a growth strategy and needs to be able to think about the future and needs to think about where they can be putting resources. And so
12: Shane Reeves, the new University of Wyoming president, university will be watching those legislative races closely today. Nationally, President Trump says it's time for Iran to surrender. He made the comment to Fox News as the 60-day memorandum of understanding between the U.S. and Iran reached its expiration. The deal was agreed upon in June and aimed to put a pause on fighting as well as reopen the Strait of Hormuz. Downtown Washington, D.C. is preparing its racetrack for this weekend's Freedom 250 Grand Prix. D.C. Police Chief Jerry Carroll says the city is expecting a huge turnout.
23: It definitely is a lot. They're expecting, I believe it's over 150,000 people over the entire weekend to come to the downtown area to enjoy the festivities.
12: The multi-million dollar race is one of several events organized by Freedom 250. In elections today, SBI will keep you posted at the SBI app today, and also there will be updates tonight on SBI's radio network. Dan Dockstetter reporting.
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11: 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You know, Dal, you go out and vote, and they give you the little I voted stickers. You know what I think you should get when you vote? It would really increase participation.
8: I think I know where you're going with
11: this. A Sourdough Nest chocolate chip cookie.
8: Yes.
11: Mm-hmm.
8: I think that's a valid, that's a super valid idea.
11: Right.
8: There might be people out there, it's like, yeah, I don't know. And, oh, there's cookies?
11: Cookies? Okay.
8: Good ones. Yeah.
11: Good ones, even.
8: Well,
11: not just any cookie.
8: I'm just saying, you can do Chips Ahoy. It's like, nah. I'm just saying, if you're on the fence, it's not going to get you there. Those will get you there.
11: The sourdough nest will get you there.
8: Those will get you there.
11: Love it. 203-4637 for today's text and topic, 307-203-4637. So, Dal, one of my favorite television shows to go back every once in a while, every few years and start rewatching again is Lost. Did you ever watch Lost?
8: I've never watched Lost.
11: Dal, I think you would really like it, actually. Okay. I really do. And you go back and watch it. My wife and I watched it a number of years ago. It was early on in our marriage. We watched it. And I go back and I watch it now and it's like, you know, this is still really good. I still really like it. But you never get that first time twice, right? You go back and watch it and you kind of know what's coming up. You know what's going to happen. There's no big surprises. And our question today is, if you could rewatch your favorite show for the first time, which one would it be? What show would you like to rewatch again for the very first time and not know what's going to happen?
8: Breaking Bad jumps to mind. That's a really good show, obviously. And some of the big plot twists for that show and how it goes. And at the same time, you know, it's not in those things when they're in the national consciousness and they are you don't really get to recapture that, but
11: no,
8: but yeah, if you could rewatch again, that's the one that jumps to mind for me.
11: So we have the Mr. White's little figure here in the studio.
8: Oh, that's right.
11: Yeah. And every once in a while, he just gets placed in a new location.
8: I hadn't realized that. Now I'm scared.
11: So
8: he is the danger.
11: I am the danger. It's been a while since he's moved, but every once in a while, Mr. White just like pops up in a new spot.
8: He's like elf on a shelf.
11: Yeah, that's right. 307-203-4637. Prison Break Season 1. Said one listener this morning.
8: I've never seen that either.
11: Yeah, Season 1 was good, and then it was one of those things where it's like, okay.
8: You're still breaking out of prison?
11: You can only do this so many times.
8: How long is this going to take, man?
11: Well, it was different prisons, and yeah, but it was the same thing. Okay. Magnum P.I., said one listener this morning.
8: See, there's a good point there. I don't know if I've ever seen, I grew up in that era, you didn't just get to watch the whole show. In fact, I have no idea how many episodes of Magnum I've watched in my life.
11: I have to wait every week.
8: I've never gone back. As far as I know, Magnum's still out there solving crimes.
11: He might be. Ted Lasso, said one listener.
8: That's a good one.
11: McClintock, said another listener. NCIS, one person texting in this morning. MASH, said one listener this morning. Fiddler on the Roof, said a listener today. And other listeners also agreeing with Lost. From their response,
8: I kind of feel like I need to do Lost just because I can do what you just said.
11: That's right.
8: I don't know anything about it.
11: Watch it for the first time. It is good.
8: So
11: it is good. 307-203-4637. What TV series or show do you wish you could go back and watch for the first time again? Today's text in topic on the weekday wake up, 307-203-4637.
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11: 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Let's start with the Montpelier Bear Lake Valley weather forecast. Still looking at some morning showers and storms popping up and around today. About a 65% chance of a morning shower today in Montpelier, and then looking at a high of 80 degrees with some more sunshine this afternoon. Mostly sunny skies tomorrow with a high of 87 degrees, and then partly cloudy Thursday, Friday, Saturday, and Sunday. Highs will be around 90 on Thursday, Friday, then lower 80s on Saturday, Sunday. In the Kemmer and Diamondville forecast today, about a 50% chance of scattered thunderstorms throughout the day. High temperatures at around 79 degrees this afternoon in southern Lincoln County. Mostly sunny on Wednesday, Thursday, with highs in the mid-80s. Partly cloudy Friday at 87, and then lower 80s this weekend with mostly cloudy skies on Saturday, partly cloudy skies on Sunday. And finally, in Star Valley's forecast today, expect a 40% chance of scattered thunderstorms with highs near 75 degrees this afternoon. Mostly sunny and 81 tomorrow, mostly sunny and 85 on Thursday, partly cloudy 86 Friday with some cloud cover Saturday at 78, partly cloudy 76 on Sunday in Star Valley. Temperatures currently right now this morning. Let's start in the Bear Lake Valley with Garden City coming in at 62 degrees this morning. Paris at 59. Montpelier sitting at 60. In Star Valley, we have Alpine at 56. Stain at 53. Afton also sitting at 53. 56 in Cokeville. 56 in the Barge. And Kemmer Diamondville right now at 58 degrees.
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0: Hi, I'm Joe Heward. I'm running for Lincoln County Commissioner. I'm excited to be able to represent the whole county. I believe in transparency and accountability, and I will start broadcasting and uploading the meetings starting day one, even if it's with my own laptop, just like I did during the Republican Foreman thing. We need to look at the services you've already paid for with taxes. The library cut back hours, but the elected officials gave themselves a 40% raise. That's just not right. I just want to make sure you have direct access to your commissioner, and I will serve the entire county. That's what we need, is a serving commissioner. Vote Joe, August 18th.
11: Paid for by Joe Heward.
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11: Sports with Dal on the way at 7:23 this morning on SVI Radio. Dal, thousands of barbecue stuffed potatoes served in North Alabama now hold the official Guinness World Record. These are the world record attempts I can get behind.
8: Yeah, me too.
11: Foster care nonprofit Kids to Love teamed up with Lawler's Barbecue on Sunday, dishing out 5,099 loaded potatoes in 4 hours' time at the Orion Amphitheater. The charity drive raised over $20,000 to support foster care in that region. Organizers crushed the previous world benchmark set in Peru.
8: In your face, Peru.
11: Yeah.
8: They did USA.
11: They did it in 2012 with a mere 3,200 potatoes. Lawler's now officially holds the world title for the most baked potatoes served in 8 hours. And they did it in four.
8: So am I arrogant to sit here and listen to that? And first off, that's really cool. Good for them. Wonderful cause. But am I arrogant to sit here and think, we're next, we're over here either in Idaho or next to Idaho, depending on how you, where you're listening to me today. And I'm thinking, we could crush that.
11: We could beat 4,000
8: right,
11: potatoes.
8: We have access to all the taters we want.
11: And there wouldn't be those little Southern Alabama potatoes.
8: These would be, I've had enough taters.
11: They'd be potatoes.
8: Am I arrogant? I mean,
11: well, I think with a little organizational effort, it could be done.
8: I think we could smash that.
11: Well, that's 4,000, and again, they're baked and loaded and all that stuff. It's a little bit different. But how many potatoes did the Afton Food Pantry hand out for free this year?
8: It was like 40,000 pounds. I guess I don't know.
11: And they did it three times.
8: Yeah, I don't know how many taters that is.
11: More than.
8: They are big taters, so maybe it's only like 40.
11: That could be. That could be. Yeah, absolutely.
8: I don't know. I just, that's cool, but. Now the gears are turning.
11: All right, make it happen, Dal.
8: All right.
11: Let's get it done. What's going on in sports headlines?
8: Well, day one of the Star Valley Golf Invitational in the books. Day two is today in Afton. Deegan Hill put up an amazing round of 66 to lead all boys' scores. Cameron's Trevin Benson was second with a 73. Star Valley's Kyson McCoy third after shooting a 75. On the girls' side, Cameron's Taslin Wagner way out in front on the girls' standings after shooting a 75. Evanston's Lizzie O'Connell carded an 86. She's currently second. Palin Merritt of Star Valley currently third. In the team scores, the Star Valley boys with a 16-stroke advantage midway through the event with a score of 313 compared to Rock Springs 329. Kemmer currently seventh with a 371. On the girls' side, Evanston has a 2-stroke lead on the Lady Braves with a score of 272 and 274 respectively. Jackson currently third with a 286. Day two again today at Valley View Golf Course. Over to baseball, Bobby Witt Jr. had a 2-run homer, an RBI double, and scored four times, leading the Kansas City Royals to a 9-5 victory over the Athletics on Monday night. Just one other American League game, the Royals beating the Athletics 9-5. In the National League, Shohei Ohtani homered twice to spark a slumping Dodgers offense. Blake Snell struck out five over six innings, and Los Angeles beat the Rockies 11-5. Other National League winners were the Phillies, Mets, and then you had the Cardinals and Reds splitting a doubleheader. In interleague play, Wilson Contreras and Mickey Gasper homered. All nine Boston starters drove in at least one, and the Red Sox dismantled the Diamondbacks 11-1 on Monday in the first game of a three-game series. Rounding out the winners from the Diamond yesterday were the Twins, Cubs, and the Tigers. The NBA's investigation into alleged salary cap circumvention by the Los Angeles Clippers appears to be winding down. ESPN reports the league found no evidence that Clippers owner Steve Ballmer funneled money to forward Kawhi Leonard through defunct Green Banking Company Aspiration through a no-show promotional job. However, NBA spokesman Mike Bass said the report by ESPN contains significant inaccuracies and the results will be made clear once the investigation has ended. More basketball news. Jeannie Buss's attorney says not so fast to claims that the Buss family is selling its remaining 17.8% stake in the Los Angeles Lakers to the new majority owners. The LA Times reports Buss, the team's governor, put out a statement through her attorney saying any family vote to sell their shares is invalid without approval from the current trustees, Jeannie, Janie, and Joey Buss. Disney CEO Bob Iger and venture capitalist Josh Kushner have already agreed to buy Mark Walters' controlling stake in the Lakers, valuing the team at a record $12.5 billion. The Colts adding a veteran to their receiving corps. According to Jordan Schultz, Indianapolis is signing wide receiver Keenan Allen to a one-year contract. The deal is worth just over $8.3 million. The six-time Pro Bowler caught 81 passes for 777 yards and four touchdowns with the Chargers last season. He ranks 13th in NFL history with 1,055 career catches. And the Ravens mourning the loss of a Super Bowl champion, O.J. Briggins, died on Monday. He was just 56.

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1: Hey, let's make it happen. 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Good morning. Ladies and gentlemen. 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Text in topic today. If you were given the ability to watch your favorite TV show or series for the first time again, what would it be? 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Which one would you pick? If you could watch a TV show or series for the very first time again, what would it be? 307-203-4637. Hogan's Heroes, said one listener this morning. How about Sherlock? One listener saying Sky King and the Songbird, said one listener this morning. Hawaii 5-0 saying another listener as well. How about you? If you were able to rewatch your favorite TV show or series for the very first time and not know what's happening, what would it be? 307-203-4637. 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
5: 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News, sports, weather, and events on the way over the next 20 minutes. Also in the 8 o'clock hour, Lexi Weber with her monthly report from the Star Valley Arts Council. And also Brett Story and Charlie Mangelino, the Associate Director of Philanthropy, promoting the Wyoming Community Foundation on the way at 8:45 this morning. Chad Baldwin joins me tomorrow with his monthly report from the University of Wyoming. And Congresswoman Harriet Hageman is on Thursday for her monthly report from D.C. Also, Star Valley Ranch Mayor Rue Rock and Administrator Trevor Atkin on Thursday as well. First Bank of Wyoming Sports Friday, Heidi Lawson, president of the Star Valley Booster Club, will be on the air this Friday morning. Right now, let's take a look at the events. Here's what's going on this week in Lincoln County and the Bear Lake Valley. 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Today's election day in Wyoming. A primary election. Polls are open already this morning and will close at 7 o'clock p.m. tonight. See last week's edition of the Star Valley Independent for complete election details. Results will be posted tonight as they come in. It will be in the evening hours. Polls close at 7, so no results will not be available at 7:05 or even 8 or even 9. They'll be posted as soon as they are released at SVI News and SVIKemmer.com tonight. Also happening today in the Bear Lake Valley, Georgetown Elementary new student registration is underway. That goes until noon today. 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Also happening on Thursday, back to school, kids. Everybody in Lincoln County, with the exception of Cokeville, goes back to school this Thursday. All Star Valley schools in District 2 and everybody in District 1 in Kemmer, back to school this Thursday. Music in the Mountains at Marge Grover Park in Alpine on Thursday. 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Star Valley Health Auxiliary Bingo is Thursday. That's going to be at the Star Valley Ranch Community Center Barn at the RV Resort. Dinner at 5:30, bingo at 6:30. Star Valley Cowboys Shootout this weekend, Friday night and Saturday morning at the Lincoln County Fairgrounds. And Friday Night Lights at the Afton Civic Center, 4 to 8 p.m. this Friday. And Drive-In Movie at the Box H Park in Fairview on Friday, showing Project Hail Mary. 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And free Heritage Park event remembering Old Ephraim 103 years later. That's going to take place in the Bear Lake Valley this Saturday at the Heritage Park in Montpelier. 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
14: Decision day. Good morning, Dan Dockstetter. Second news update. Decisions on county commissioners, county attorney, treasurer, assessor, and who will be your next governor, in addition to who will be filling that seat in Congress for Wyoming. It is election day, and if you haven't voted, the polls are open now. And help with that decision, a full second section of the latest Star Valley Independent with candidate statements. Primaries will be held in three states today, while California holds a special U.S. House election. Races for the House, Senate, and for governor are being held in Wyoming, Alaska, and Florida. In Wyoming, primaries are the place that often determine the new leaders. Tracking all of this, the University of Wyoming, as they dealt with budget cuts from the state legislature in this past session. But Shane Reeves, university president, says many are not aware that the university has a new designation.
15: I don't know if everyone knows this or not, but in February 2025, the University of Wyoming was designated as a R1 research institution, which there's only, it's less than 5% of all universities in the nation are designated as an R1 research institution. And that means that there is a lot of really fascinating and exciting research being done at the university. And what I think is so exciting about it is, it, number one, it validates decades of work, right? There's decades of great work by the faculty and by the students and by the state in trying to elevate the University of Wyoming into being really the intellectual engine for a lot of the economic development that's taking place in the state. And the research that's happening is is, it's amazing, right? It's really focused on those Wyoming-centric drivers of our economy. You think like energy and minerals and agricultural tourism. But there's also opportunities to diversify the economy. If you start to think about health, you start to think about artificial intelligence and infrastructure that underlies AI. But at the end of the day, what is so exciting is the research matters because it can solve real problems for Wyoming. And in doing so, it can generate real economic opportunity for this great state.
14: And with that, the university will be watching those elections, especially as it pertains to the state legislature today. All of the House seats up for election, half of the Senate up for election. Opening statements are due to begin today in the blockbuster trial against Meta. California, Colorado, Kentucky, and New Jersey are seeking a combined $1.4 trillion in damages, alleging the company engineered its sites to foster addictive behavior in teens and children. President Trump says it's time for Iran to surrender. Made the comment to Fox News as the 60-day memorandum of understanding between the U.S. and Iran has reached its expiration. The deal was agreed upon in June, aimed at putting a pause to the fighting and reopening the Strait of Hormuz. Dan Dockstetter, second news update.
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16: The media attacks him. The insiders attack him. The political establishment attacks him. Why? Because Chuck Gray gets results. Chuck Gray stood with President Trump and fought to keep President Trump on the ballot. And he defended election integrity, requiring proof of citizenship to vote. Chuck stopped a massive foreign-owned wind project from taking over Wyoming land. And stopped China, because Chuck Gray will always take the fight to America's enemies. In Congress, Chuck will protect girls' sports, take on the woke agenda, and stand with President Trump. President Trump noticed Chuck Gray's America First work.
17: Chuck Gray. Great job, Chuck.
16: The attacks are fake. Chuck Gray is fighting for Wyoming values, Wyoming families, and Wyoming's future. Wyoming doesn't back down, and neither does Chuck Gray.
18: I'm Chuck Gray, candidate for Congress, and I approve this message.
16: Paid for by citizens for Chuck Gray.
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5: 7:48 this morning. Thanks for joining us on Swift 98 The Spurt. Also welcoming those tuning in from the Bear Lake Valley as we fill in for Lisa Hillier on the wave today. Let's revisit the text and topic. Some new responses coming in this morning. Of course, in today's day and age of TV streaming, you can go back and easily rewatch your favorite TV shows, series, movies, whatever it may be. But you still only get that first time, right? 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If you could go back and rewatch your favorite series for the first time again, which one would it be? 307-203-4637. We've had so many different responses this morning. It's been fun. Game of Thrones, said one listener. ER, said another listener. How about the Golden Girls? One person texting in this morning. Love it. Grey's Anatomy, said a listener this morning. Prison Break, that one's been a couple of times. Gilligan's Island, one listener saying. And another listener just now texting in Gunsmoke would be theirs. How about you? If you were able to rewatch your favorite TV show for the very first time again, what would it be? Today's text in topic on the Weekday Wake Up.
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5: 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Looking first at the Bear Lake forecast, some morning thunderstorms still scattered around Montpelier and the Bear Lake Valley this morning. About a 50% chance of seeing a little thunderstorm activity. And then sunshine later today with highs near 80. And sunshine for the rest of the week, highs in the upper 80s on Wednesday, Thursday, lower 90s on Friday, and then lower 80s on Saturday, Sunday in Montpelier. For the Southern Lincoln County forecast, Kemmer Diamondville, today partly cloudy, 79 for the high. Mostly sunny on Wednesday at 85. Highs remain in the mid to upper 80s on Thursday and again on Friday. And then lower 80s with a slight chance of rain this weekend, Saturday, Sunday in Southern Lincoln County. Now for the Star Valley forecast today, about a 50% chance of more scattered thunderstorms rolling through this morning and afternoon. Highs near 74 degrees today. Mostly sunny at 80 degrees on Wednesday. And then partly cloudy Thursday at 84, partly cloudy Friday at 86, and then highs in the 70s on Saturday and Sunday this weekend in Star Valley's forecast. Temperatures currently right now this morning. First for our listeners tuning in from the Bear Lake Valley, we have Garden City at 66 degrees right now. Paris at 60, Montpelier at 60 degrees. In Star Valley, Alpine 56, Thane 53, and Afton at 56 degrees. And Southern Lincoln County, Coatesville reporting a current temperature of 56, LaBarge at 58, and Kemmer Diamondville at 59.
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5: 7:54 is our time this morning, live on Swift 98, the Spur, and also on the Wave today. Before we head into the sports report with Dal this morning, we need to chat with Chad. Our Chad chat on a Tuesday, and Chad, of course, with Swirl, the Giftry, all part of Star of 89 in downtown Afton. Good morning, Chad. How are you today?
2: I'm great, Duke. How about you?
5: Hey, doing fantastic. Officially back to school week, day after tomorrow.
2: I know. It's crazy. I just can't believe it. It's cooling down and rainy, and we love the water, but it's back to school time already.
5: That it is. And so that means you need to get that fro-yo fix. I mean, it's going to continue on, but you're going to be in school, kids, so get it while summertime lasts.
2: That's exactly right. We've got another tropical week to try to keep that summertime feel anyway, but we've got vanilla and chocolate is our soft serve ice cream. And then we've got tropical banana and coconut, and I got huckleberry for our non-dairy. But when we opened up the package yesterday, as we made all our flavors yesterday morning, the young lady that works with us on Monday morning, she goes, "Oh, I love this smell." And I said, what smell is that?" And she says, "White chocolate macadamia." And I said, "Oh man, that's a great flavor." So anyway, we got a lot of great flavors this week at Swirl, so come on in.
5: Love it, absolutely. And, of course, down the hall at the Giftry, you mentioned this last time we talked, I think, you guys going to the big Swiss Days in Midway, Utah. So in preparation for that, you have some new apparel items, it sounds like.
2: Oh, my gosh, we have so much stuff. You ladies that come in periodically, come in again before we get going down there, because it'll probably all sell out. We've got all sorts of new tops and pants and embroideries and designs and appliques, and it's just wonderful, wonderful stuff. So come on in, take a look at what we've got. Tour season is all but over, and we just got to come in and take a look at what we've got. It's just all new. It's wonderful colors, great designs. We've got these woodland creatures designs that we use, and of course our Unbroken line that we have been famous for. So come on in and take a look at what we've got.
5: Love it. Chad Packard, Swirl Giftry, Star of 89 in downtown Afton. Chad, thank you very much. We'll talk again soon.
2: Take care. Thanks, Duke.
5: All right, let's kick it to Dal for today's sports reports.
23: Day one of the Star Valley Golf Invitational in the books. Day two is today in Afton. Deegan Hill put up an amazing round of 66 to lead all boys scores. Kemmer's Trevin Benson was second with a 73. Star Valley's Kyson McCoy third after shooting a 75. Kemmer's Taslin Wagner way out in front in the girls' standings after shooting a 75. Evanston's Lizzie O'Connell carded an 86 for second. Palin Merritt currently third of Star Valley. In the team scores, the Star Valley boys with a 16-stroke advantage midway through the event with a score of 313 compared to Rock Springs 329. Kemmer currently seventh with a 371. On the girls' side, Evanston has a 2-stroke lead on the Lady Braves with scores of 272 and 274 respectively. Jackson currently third with a 286. Again, day two is today at Valley View Golf Course. Over to baseball, Bobby Witt Jr. had a 2-run homer, an RBI double, and scored 4 times, leading the Kansas City Royals to a 9-5 victory over the Athletics on Monday night. One other winner in the American League was the Royals over the Athletics. Over to the National League, Shohei Ohtani homered twice to help spark a slumping Dodgers offense. Blake Snell struck out 5 over 6 innings, and Los Angeles beat the Colorado Rockies 11-5 on Monday night. Other National League winners include the Phillies and the Mets, while the Cardinals and Reds split a doubleheader. In interleague play, Wilson Contreras and Mickey Gasper homered all 9 Boston starters, drove in at least one, and the Red Sox dismantled the Arizona Diamondbacks 11-1 on Monday night in the first game of a 3-game series. Rounding out the winners from the Diamond were the Twins, Cubs, and the Tigers. The NBA's investigation into alleged salary cap circumvention by the Los Angeles Clippers appears to be winding down. ESPN reports the league found no evidence that Clippers owner Steve Ballmer funneled money to forward Kawhi Leonard through defunct Green Banking Company Aspiration through a no-show promotional job. However, NBA spokesman Mike Bass said the report by ESPN contains significant inaccuracies and the results will be made clear once the investigation is ended. Jeannie Buss's attorney says not so fast to claims that the Buss family selling its remaining 17.8% stake in the Los Angeles Lakers. The LA Times reports Buss, the team's governor, put out a statement through her attorney saying any family vote to sell their shares is invalid without approval from the current trustees, Jeannie, Janie, and Joey Buss. Disney CEO Bob Iger and venture capitalist Josh Kushner have already agreed to buy Mark Walters' controlling stake in the Lakers, valuing the team at a record $12.5 billion. The Colts adding a veteran to their receiving core, according to Jordan Schultz. Indianapolis is signing wide receiver Keenan Allen to a one-year contract. The deal is worth up to over $8.3 million. The six-time Pro Bowler caught 81 passes for 777 yards and four touchdowns for the Chargers last season. He ranks 13th in NFL history with 1,055 career catches. Duke, that's a look at sports.
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5: 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Our text and topic this morning, if you were given the ability to rewatch your favorite TV show or series for the very first time again, so you don't know what's going to happen, you don't know what's coming up, it's all new, what would it be? 307-203-4637, the phone number to use. 203-4637, handful of new responses we'll get to in this 8 o'clock hour of the weekday wake up.
7: Carol Jill told the following story. On the wall of our child care center in Colorado, there is a copy of the writing, Children Learn What They Live, by Dorothy Law Notte. I recently witnessed a loving example of what this poem really means. Create a Child Care Center is a small center serving a mixed age group ranging from one-year-old toddlers to school-aged children. One of the mothers, in saying goodbye to her four-year-old son, lightly kissed him on the forehead and then gently said goodbye to the other children around the table with him. Later, when we were playing a circle game, the young boy moved next to a one-year-old girl who had been a little fussy and began to comfort her. Just then, he was chosen to be it in our game. As he got up to play the game, he gently kissed the toddler on the top of the forehead. When children live with caring and affection, they learn to show it to others. May we always remember that someone is watching, and may we have a wonderful time sharing our love. This is Kim Kazare on The Brighter Side.
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5: 804 is your time. It's the Swift 98, the Spur, and also the Wave today as we welcome those tuning in for the Bear Lake Valley and Montpelier and the surrounding areas. Filling in for Lisa Hillier this morning, Duke Dancer with you right now. Dan Dockstetter has the news headlines in just a few. Dal Erickson back with sports in just a few more. And then, of course, I'll have the events, the weather, birthdays, and anniversaries all up and coming and on the way. Also joining me on the air in this hour will be Janet Erickson. She's chairman of the board with the Star Valley Arts Council. We'll recap the Alpine Art Festival that took place over the weekend and also discuss some of the other upcoming events for the Star Valley Arts Council. Janet Erickson on the way in just a few moments this morning on the Weekday Wake Up. Also, we'll learn more about the Wyoming Community Foundation. Brett Story and Charlie Mangiolino in studio today as well to tell us more about the Wyoming Community Foundation. Right now, let's take a look at on this day in history happening today, back in the day, on the 18th of August, 1587, Virginia Dare became the first child of English parents born on American soil today, 1587. On this date in 1914, President Woodrow Wilson issued his Proclamation of Neutrality. Its goal was to keep the U.S. out of World War I. That was today in 1914. Today in 1920, then 24-year-old Harry T. Burns was the deciding vote to ratify the 19th Amendment to the Constitution, which guaranteed women the right to vote nationwide. Today in 1965, Operation Starlight kicked off the first major U.S. ground operation of the Vietnam War. In 1977, funeral services were held for Elvis Presley today in 77. It was on this date in 1992, Larry Bird announced his retirement from basketball. And in 2004, almost 20 million shares of the internet company Google were sold for $85 apiece. And then the stock began trading a day later on the NASDAQ. That was today in 2004. And it was on this day in Wyoming's history, on this side of the state again, back in 1959, a magnitude 7.7 earthquake occurred in the Yellowstone area. 7.7 today in 1959. That's a check of on this day in history. News headlines with Dan Dockstetter on the way next.
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14: Stocks are opening up lower this morning as bond yields rise. Good morning, Dan Dockstetter. Third and final check of news with notes on business. Wall Street is opening up lower following a negative session to start off the work week. Rising crude oil prices weighed in on markets as the 30-year Treasury yield surged to its highest level in 19 years on Monday. Inflation fears and a pullback in semiconductor stocks added to the downward pressure. At the opening bell just moments ago, all three major averages were in the red, with the NASDAQ falling sharply to start off the session. Tracking those gas prices, gas prices are holding steady following the expiration of a 60-day memorandum of understanding between the U.S. and Iran. More from Mark Mayfield this morning.
6: AAA puts today's national average at $4.06 a gallon. That's a nickel higher than a week ago, but it hasn't budged since yesterday. Prices at the pump have shot up since the start of the war back in February, with the effective closure of the Strait of Hormuz not helping the situation at all. Speaking late last week in New York, President Trump suggested that paying a tiny little bit more for your gasoline is worth it if it means Iran cannot develop a nuclear weapon. I'm Mark Mayfield.
14: From gas prices to cattle, the world's second largest beef producer is closing its facilities, citing a historic cattle shortage. Tyson Foods blamed a drought, which experts here in Texas say is playing a huge role in the supply of cattle.
12: We continue to have drought.

0: in a lot of areas of the country where we produce significant numbers of cattle.
1: That's David Anderson. He's with Texas A&M. He says the good news is it's starting to turn around, but drought affecting the cattle industry. The value of NFL franchises continue to surge. Sportico reports the average team is worth $9.4 billion, an increase of more than 31% over last year. Yes, it is election day. Decisions on county commissioners, county attorney, treasurer, assessor, much more. Who will be your next governor? Who will serve you in Congress? All that is decided today. The polls are open. SBI will keep you updated as the evening progresses later tonight. Dan Doxeter, third and final check of news focused on business.
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3: This is Senior Branch Office Administrator Desiree Coons bringing you the Daily Financial Market Report on behalf of financial advisor Kyle Terry and Edward Jones. U.S. equity markets closed lower on Monday as a rise in long-term Treasury yields weighed on investor sentiment, in our view. It was a quiet day for economic data, with the National Association of Home Builders Housing Market Index the primary release. The index edged up to 35 in August from 34 in July, signaling a modest improvement in home builder sentiment. However, it remains well below the long-term average of roughly 51, as elevated borrowing costs and affordability challenges continue to weigh on housing market activity. In commodity markets, oil prices also finished higher, with WTI crude trading around $84 per barrel as investors continue to monitor developments in the Middle East. Monday, U.S. equities closed lower. The Dow closed down 272 points at 53,460. NASDAQ closed down 84 points at 26,645. S&P 500 closed down 40 points at 7,745. This has been today's Financial Market Report, brought to you on behalf of Edward Jones, member SIPC, and financial advisor Kyle Terry, serving individual investors with personalized attention and financial advice at 625 South Washington Street, Suite D in Afton. If you'd like additional information, please contact our branch office at 885-3161. 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
2: Approaching 8:13 this morning. Thanks for joining us on Swift 98, the Spur, and also on the Wave today as we revisit the text-in topic presented by the Red Baron. 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Use the phone number 307-203-4637 to join us for the text-in topic today. That's 307-203-4637. Dow, one of the TV shows I like to go back and watch on occasion every handful of years, I'll kind of go back and slowly make my way through it, is Lost. It's an early 2000s TV show. And, of course, you can stream it now. I mean, you can just watch, binge anything these days.
5: You know, kids, you used to have to wait for the new episodes.
2: You would. And I didn't watch it when it was came out. I didn't watch it until later. Me and my wife went through the series. And it's kind of a fun memory because it was in the early days of Netflix, back when they would mail you the DVD.
5: Yep.
2: And so we couldn't just stream it all, but we had the bigger Netflix package. We splurged a little bit where we could get, check this out, 3 DVDs at a time.
5: Yeah, I had the same one.
2: You have 3 DVDs at one time, so you'd get the DVD in the mail, watch it, mail it back, and then they'd send you the next. And so we weren't waiting every week for the next episode, but we were watching the mailbox for the DVD to come in. We'd watch it, and it was kind of a fun thing. We went through the whole series, and I go back and watch it every time. But you could only watch, you only get that first time once, right? And so even though I rewatch it now and I just stream it and get it on my phone and anything, I see, you kind of know what's going on. You know what's going to happen. You know what's coming up. So you only get that first time once. And so that's our question today. If you could go back and rewatch a TV show or series again for the first time, not knowing what's going to happen, everything's kind of the surprise and wondering what's going to go on next, what would it be?
5: So I brought this up at the 7 o'clock hour. Breaking Bad was my answer. And then I remembered, I'm literally doing this right now with The Walking Dead. I restarted it just to kind of have it on while I was doing some stuff. And so, yeah, I've been rewatching that and being very critical of it, by the way, in my head. I'm like these first couple seasons, they are wimps out here. So I'll answer. I like to have a different answer for each hour, so I'm going to say that one.
2: All right, that's all right. That's good. How about you, 307-203-4637? If you could rewatch a favorite TV show or series again for the first time, what would it be? 203-4637. Heartland, said one listener this morning. My wife watched that a little bit. Person of Interest, said one listener. How about the original Red Dawn, one person saying.
5: Okay, yeah. Those dang Cubans and Mexicans. And is that who it was that invaded us? I liked the show, but that was sort of, I'm like, really? Oh, the Russians, and the Russians helped. Okay, I forgot. Forgot about them.
2: The Mandalorian, said one listener this morning. It's a good one. Coach or Newhart, said one listener today. Some other responses from earlier on in the show in the 7 o'clock hour. Magnum P.I., said one listener today.
5: Just thought of the theme, just as you were reading that.
2: Oh, you have to with that show. Prison Break has been submitted a couple of times. Ted Lasso. McClintock, said one listener. NCIS. MASH. How about Hogan's Heroes? Listener saying as well. Hawaii 5-0. Game of Thrones. ER, the Golden Girls, said a listener this morning. Oh, that one had you on pins and needles the whole
5: time. I like the Golden Girls, but I've never thought of it as like a big plot twist series. But anyway, yeah, they're all great answers.
2: Yep. Grey's Anatomy, said one listener. Gilligan's Island, said one listener this morning. Gunsmoke as well being submitted today. How about you? If you had the ability to go watch one of your favorite TV shows or series again for the first time, with the not having the knowledge of what was going to happen next, what would it be? 203-4637. That's today's text-in topic on the Weekday Wake-Up.
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7: 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The coal mine was our number one taxpayer. Now with the Rocky Mountain Power completely off of coal, the mine used to pay $28.8 million in taxes. This year they'll only pay $8.1 million. That's a $20 million drop. The loss of which was $4 million to us, $16 million to the state. The budget this year will be in the red, $366,000, and we'll be using reserves to balance it. The nuclear power plant doesn't come online and into the tax base until 2030. Boom and bust is still part of our economy. Conservative, experienced leadership is needed at this present time of cycle to take us into the future. Please vote Kent Connolly, August 18th.
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8: Heard about you all over town, eh?
2: 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Let's start with the Bear Lake Valley weather forecast today. 90% chance of continued rain showers this morning and then clearing out a little bit this afternoon. High temperatures around 80 today in Montpelier and surrounding communities. Mostly sunny for tomorrow at 87. It's partly cloudy and 89 on Thursday. Highs in the lower 90s again on Friday in Montpelier. And then partly cloudy and lower 80s on Saturday and again on Sunday. Into Wyoming for the Kemmer Diamondville forecast today. Expect partly cloudy skies, high temperatures at about 79 degrees this afternoon. Sunny and 85 tomorrow, partly cloudy 86 on Thursday, partly cloudy and 87 on Friday, and then temperatures down to the lower 80s on Saturday and Sunday in Kemmer and Diamondville. And wrapping up with the Star Valley forecast today, an 85% chance of scattered thunderstorms developing again through the day. Could start seeing those this morning and off and on through the afternoon and evening. High temperatures at about 74 degrees today. Mostly sunny tomorrow, 80 for the high. Then Star Valley is partly cloudy Thursday, Friday, mid-80s. And then mostly cloudy on Saturday at 78, partly cloudy on Sunday at 77 degrees. Temperatures currently right now this morning, first in the Bear Lake Valley, Garden City at 63, Paris at 60, Montpelier also at 60, Alpine reporting a current temperature of 58, Thane at 55, and Afton right now at 54, with Cokeville currently 59, LaBarge at 58, and Kemmer Diamondville up to 60 degrees.
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8: Hey, Cassidy.
9: Yeah?
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4: Thanks for listening to the dad joke of the day with Travis Osmond. The Star Valley Health Auxiliary presents Dinner and Bingo on Thursday, August 20th at the Star Valley Ranch Community Center Barn. 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
2: Sports with Dal on the way as we hit 8:23 this morning on the weekday wake up. 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
2: 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And I tell you, that authentic, for real Mexican food like they have there, it hits different.
5: It really does. Oh, absolutely it does. So, yeah, sounds like a great option. Tell yourself... It's a reward for after you vote today.
2: That's right.
5: How about that?
2: Making it through.
5: You get out there and vote, you get El Rodeo for yourself.
2: Get out there and vote.
5: You don't even have to justify it. Let's
2: That's
5: go
2: right.
5: do it.
2: It's fair. That's absolutely fair. just for making it through the campaign season. All the mailers and texts calls.
5: I could build a house out of how many dang mailers I got this year. And I'm just one, and everybody out there is agreeing with me. Yeah. So, like, yeah, me too.
2: It has been incredible, man. Absolutely. The mailers have been incredible. What is happening in sports headlines today?
5: Well, day one of the Star Valley Golf Invite in the books. Day two today in Afton. Deegan Hill put up an amazing round of 66 to lead all boys scores. Kemmer's Trevin Benson was second with a 73. Star Valley's Kyson McCoy third after shooting a 75. Kemmer's Taslin Wagner way out in front in the girls' standings after shooting a 75. Evanston's Lizzie O'Connell carded an 86 for second. Taylor Merritt of Star Valley currently third. In the team scores, the Star Valley boys with a 16-stroke advantage midway through the event with a score of 313 compared to Rock Springs 329. Kemmer currently seventh with a 371. On the girls' side, Evanston has a 2-stroke lead on the Lady Braves with scores of 272 and 274, respectively. Jackson currently third with a 286. Again, day two is today at Valley View Golf Course. Over to baseball, Bobby Witt Jr. had a 2-run homer, an RBI double, and scored four times, leading the Kansas City Royals to a 9-5 victory over the Athletics on Monday night. Also winning in the American League were the Royals as they beat the Athletics. In the National League, Shohei Ohtani homered twice to help spark a slumping Dodgers offense. Blake Snell struck out five over six innings, and Los Angeles beat the Colorado Rockies 11-5 on Monday. Other National League winners included the Phillies and the Mets, while the Cardinals and Reds split a doubleheader. In interleague play, Wilson Contreras and Mickey Gasper homered. All nine Boston starters drove in at least one, and the Red Sox dismantled the Diamondbacks 11-1 on Monday night. Rounding out the winners from the Diamond yesterday were the Twins, Cubs, and the Tigers. The NBA's investigation into alleged salary cap circumvention by the Los Angeles Clippers appears to be winding down. ESPN reports the league found no evidence that Clippers owner Steve Ballmer funneled money to forward Kawhi Leonard through defunct green banking company Aspiration through a no-show promotional job. However, NBA spokesman Mike Bass said the report by ESPN contains significant inaccuracies, and the results will be made clear once the investigation is ended. Jeannie Buss's attorney says not so fast to claims that the Buss family is selling its remaining 17.8% stake in the Lakers. The LA Times report Buss, the team's governor, put out a statement through her attorney saying any family vote to sell their shares is invalid without approval from the current trustees, Jeannie, Janie, and Joey Buss. Disney CEO Bob Iger and venture capitalist Josh Kushner have already agreed to buy Mark Walters' controlling stake in the Lakers, valuing the team at a record $12.5 billion. And the Colts adding a veteran to their receiving core, according to Jordan Schultz. Indianapolis is signing wide receiver Keenan Allen to a one-year contract. The deal worth up to just over $8.3 million. The six-time Pro Bowler caught 81 passes for 777 yards and four touchdowns for the Chargers last year. He ranks 13th in NFL history with 1,055 career catches. Duke, that's a look at sports.
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10: Hello, this is Pastor Richard Hartman of Grace Baptist Church in Kenworth, a thought from the Word, looking at not fearing. And in Hebrews 13, the writer encourages his readers to say, we can confidently say this, the Lord is my helper, I will not fear. What can man do to me? Why is he so confident in that? Well, the verse before, he says, keep your life free.

0: 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And He won't allow anything in our lives we cannot handle in His strength.
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2: 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What would it be? 307-203-4637. Longmire, said one listener this morning. Ah, yes. Good old Longmire. Absaroka County, Wyoming. Bewitched, said another listener this morning as well. Another listener saying the Red Green Show would be theirs. How about you? 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
3: This is Jake Long. The future of Lincoln County won't be decided someday. It's being decided today. Every decision we make either builds trust or breaks it. I'm running for county commissioner because I believe it's time to earn that trust through honesty, transparency, and by listening to the people of Lincoln County. If we get that right, we'll leave our children and grandchildren a county that's even stronger than the one we inherited. I'm Jake Long, and I'd be honored to earn your trust and your vote.
4: Paid for by Jake Long.
5: The media attacks him. The insiders attack him. The political establishment attacks him. Why? Because Chuck Gray gets results. Chuck Gray stood with President Trump and fought to keep President Trump on the ballot. And he defended election integrity, requiring proof of citizenship to vote. Chuck stopped a massive foreign-owned wind project from taking over Wyoming land. And stopped China, because Chuck Gray will always take the fight to America's enemies. In Congress, Chuck will protect girls' sports, take on the woke agenda, and stand with President Trump. President Trump noticed Chuck Gray's America First work.
6: Chuck Gray. Great job, Chuck.
5: The attacks are fake. Chuck Gray is fighting for Wyoming values, Wyoming families, and Wyoming's future. Wyoming doesn't back down, and neither does Chuck Gray.
7: I'm Chuck Gray, candidate for Congress, and I approve this message.
5: Paid for by Citizens for Chuck Gray.
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2: 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Happy anniversary today to Mike and Sierra Mitchell. 19 years today. Mike and Sierra, congratulations. Happy anniversary today to you guys. Also, Steve Cook with a birthday today. Steve, happy birthday to you. 307-203-4637 to add to the birthday anniversary list. 203-4637. 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
9: Hi, I'm Joe Heward. I'm running for Lincoln County Commissioner. I'm excited to be able to represent the whole county. I believe in transparency and accountability, and I will start broadcasting and uploading the meeting.

0: starting day one, even if it's with my own laptop, just like I did during the Republican Foreman thing. We need to look at the services you've already paid for with taxes. The library cut back hours, but the elected officials gave themselves a 40% raise. That's just not right. I just want to make sure you have direct access to your commissioner, and I will serve the entire county. That's what we need, is a serving commissioner. Vote Joe, August 18th.
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1: 8:35 this morning, live on SVI Radio. Swift 98, the Spur, and also on the wave today, heading into this hour's guest interview segment. Joining me live over the phone is Janet Erickson. Among many, many things, Janet also chairs the board for the Star Valley Arts Council, filling in for Lexi Weber this morning. Janet, good morning. How are you doing today?
6: Good morning, Duke. I'm well. How are you?
1: Hey, doing fantastic. Thank you for your time. I understand that you were just asked to do this not long ago, so I appreciate you taking the time to do this. I don't know if you were able to attend or be there, but the art festival, the Alpine Art Festival, happened over the weekend, and we had the chance to drive through, and it seemed like, despite a few sprinkles, a great turnout for the art festival.
6: Yes. I think that things went really, really well. I wasn't able to attend, but I helped with setup in the pouring rain. And that was an adventure. So I think that we had a lot of vendors who were excited to be there, and they came, and they braved the weather, and they had a great experience. We had some live music. We had some activities that people were able to participate in. And I think overall it was a great success.
1: Excellent. So the next big event on the way for the Arts Council, of course, is the Star Valley Plein Air, another art event. Tell us what this is.
6: Well, this is a really beautiful opportunity for artists in the region, and we are still accepting registrations for that. This is our fifth annual Plein Air event, and it's scheduled for October 3rd through the 10th. It's an event that brings up to 50 artists from all over the country, and they will spend the week painting our local landscapes, and then at the end of the week, they submit their best work for judging and for a final art show and sale. And we'd really love to invite the community to come and see what they will have created. The art show sale will be October 9th and 10th at the Western Skies Fine Art Gallery in Afton. And so you can come and see the paintings and vote for your favorite for the People's Choice Award, and possibly even find a painting that you'd like to take home with you. So for any artists who are interested in participating, our registration is open, and you can register at our website.
1: I love it, starvalleyarts.org. We actually have a couple of paintings from previous plein airs hanging up in our studio. So such a cool event. Really encourage public participation, both from artists and the community. And again, as Janet said, details can be found at starvalleyarts.org. Also in October, the Classical Oil Workshop is going to happen 26th through the 30th, correct?
6: Correct. That's the last week of October, and this is our fourth Classical Oil Painting Workshop. And these workshops for us have been incredibly successful, well-received by our art community. Every time we finish one, we immediately start receiving requests for another one and people interested in knowing when that will be taking place. So it's open to all levels of oil painters, including people who don't have much experience. The techniques are taught step by step, so everyone can come away with a successful painting while learning classical oil painting methods. Registration tuition is $600, and you can find all the details again and a link to register at starvalleyarts.org.
1: Janet Erickson this morning joining us with the Star Valley Arts Council. She is the chairwoman of the Arts Council's Board of Directors. The Mosaic Mural Project. Arts Council continues to do these murals, and some more popping up in Thane. Tell us more about this.
6: Oh, this is so exciting. We are really, really pleased to be able to offer this to the community. This is a great opportunity. We are working on this mural project for the north side of the Afton Town Hall, and we hope to have it finished sometime in the next year, but we need everyone's help to get this completed. This is an 8-foot-tall by 20-foot-wide mural. And what makes it unique is that it is made up of 950 individual tiles that we hope to have painted by members of our community. And once all of those tiles are put together, they'll create one large image. We have planned 3 community paint days. The first one is November 7th at the Afton Civic Center. So people who want to be involved with that will be able to pick up a tile kit and either participate in the activity that day, or they can take a tile kit home and paint it at home and then return it to us. And this is really a project for everyone. You don't have to consider yourself an artist or have any painting experience to participate. Everything is self-contained in the kit, and all the instructions and the information and everything that you need to contribute will be part of that kit. And we would just love to have everyone in the community be involved. If you're part of a group, an adult group, a youth group, a pickleball group, whatever wherever you come from, whatever your level of art or interest is, we'd love to have you participate. Come and pick up some kits, or just one or two. Have your family reunion, get involved, whatever works for you. Just come and participate and be part of this incredible 950 tile mural project.
1: That is really cool, Janet. I love it. So is the end goal result, is the idea that it's going to be everyone will every tile will be a small piece of a larger picture, and it's all going to be done as one big mural, or is every individual tile its own individual piece?
6: Every tile contributes to a portion or a section of a larger image. So once it's put together, we have a larger image that the community can enjoy, and they can go up close and say, hey, this is my tile, or this is my friend's tile. And it just really reflects the kind of mission and culture that we are trying to create with the Arts Council, to bring our community together to create beautiful art opportunities, whether they're performing arts or visual arts, in our community. And so if you're interested in participating, please go to our website and view our pages on social media so that you can learn about opportunities to be involved with this project.
1: That's Janet Erickson, Chair of the Board for the Star Valley Arts Council. Details on all those events can be found at starvalleyarts.org. 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Anything we missed that you'd like to mention today?
6: No, that'll be everything for today. Thanks again so much, Duke. We really appreciate your support.
1: Absolutely. That's Janet Erickson, Star Valley Arts Council. It's the Weekday Wake Up on SVI Radio.
3: Are you glad today? You should be, at least part of the day. In the Bible, we read in the Psalms, which, by the way, is like the songbook of the Bible, "This is a day the Lord has made." Imagine that. Can you make a day? Then it says we should rejoice and be glad in it. Well, I can do that for myself sometimes. There's a faith teacher named Pema Chodron who teaches a neat little way to help with that task. She simply says, just like me. We encounter people along the way every day. Be aware that they may be sad, happy, angry, speaking harshly, hoarding all the cupcakes at the potluck. So instead of responding in kind, she says to herself, they're just like me. The behavior might not be, but the person is. Maybe we need to move closer together, at least within earshot, so we can hear each other's stories. When we can feel the warmth of each other, we can say, just like me.
4: Hello, I'm Jessica Lozier, and I'm asking for your vote for Lincoln County Commissioner. 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Lincoln County deserves leadership that listens, plans ahead, and always puts residents first. I'm Jessica Lozier, and I hope to earn your trust and your vote on August 18th. for Lincoln County Commissioner.
5: Paid for by Jessica Lozier.
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0: On Christmas Day in 1937, a soccer match between the Charlton Athletic Football Club and the Chelsea Football Club was played in London, England. About halfway through the game, dense fog rolled into the stadium. It was so thick that Charlton's goalkeeper, Sam Bartram, lost sight of his teammates when they moved the ball downfield to the other end. For nearly 20 minutes, Sam paced back and forth along his goal line waiting for them to return. They never did. Which seemed odd, of course, but Sam assumed his teammates were dominating the game at the other end. But then, to his surprise, a police officer appeared out of the fog. He said to Sam, "What are you doing here? The game was stopped 20 minutes ago." It turns out, play had been suspended due to poor visibility, but no one told Sam because they couldn't see him. Both teams had already gone home. Have you ever felt lost in a fog like that? Like the answers to life were hidden from you by a thick cloud of uncertainty? If so, I want to encourage you to be bold. Face your confusion head on by pressing into it. Don't wait for answers to materialize in front of you. Seek them out. 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Because sooner or later, we all need help finding our way when we can't see through the confusion overwhelming us. For more to help you thrive, go to FocusOnTheFamily.com. I'm Jim Daly.
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6: 8:48 rather this morning, live on SVI Radio, Swift 98 and The Spur, heading into my second guest interview segment this morning. And today we're going to learn more about the Wyoming Community Foundation. Locally, Brett Story is in studio today. He's a board member of the Wyoming Community Foundation and also Associate Director of Philanthropy, joining us over the phone this morning. That's Charlie Manganiello joining us today as well. Brett, good morning. How are you doing today?
7: Good morning, Duke. I'm doing fantastic.
6: Well, appreciate you stepping in studio. And Brett, how about you? Thanks for joining us.
7: Yeah.
8: Yes, no, thank you so much for having us.
6: Yeah, appreciate it. So, Charlie, let's start with you. And actually, Brett, let's start with you and give you the chance to introduce what is now the Star Valley Advisory Committee of the Wyoming Community Foundation.
7: Yes, thanks, Duke. A number of us have been working with the Wyoming Community Foundation for a while, and they approached us and wanted us to help start something here in the Valley, which would lead to, of course, funding. Both it's our job to get some, but it's also their job to bring some forward in the foundation. And so we have board members from up and down the Valley, and we're really excited. We're looking to try to do this long term so that we can keep the way of life, so to speak, here by helping all nonprofits.
6: Okay, very cool. And Charlie, let's bring you in on this conversation. Tell us more about the Wyoming Community Foundation, what it is, how it got started, what its goals are. Just tell us more about what the foundation actually is.
8: Yeah, thanks, Duke. Yeah, so the Wyoming Community Foundation had some humble beginnings. It started in 1989, so we're in our 37th year. And basically, a select few folks all over the state started this community foundation to help small communities in Wyoming thrive. We know Wyoming is a big state, but also feels like a small state. And a community foundation's basic function is to grant dollars for charitable purposes. So we're talking about nonprofits. We're talking about even, you know, other examples like a municipality wants to put up a park or do some beautification in town. So our job, and it's really been cool to see over the last few decades, see some of these funds that we acquired grow, because most of our funds are endowed funds, because we're not talking about just immediate fixes. We're talking about the future, 10, 20, 30, 40, 50 years from now. And Star Valley has been an area that we've granted to in the past, and we got some local folks excited to kind of do an advisory board and do a little more focused effort there in the valley.
6: Love it. Now, Charlie, for some of our listeners, the Wyoming Community Foundation probably isn't new. You mentioned there has been funds to the Star Valley area already, but there's also some groups who have listeners in Kemmer and kind of more southwest Wyoming, and it's been there for a while, correct?
8: It has, yeah, and it's important to know that we are a statewide community foundation, and we're not just picking Star Valley because it's our favorite. We do grant to all 23 counties, and there's in southern Lincoln County, there's been some funds that have been developed that have been granted out to that area. North Lincoln County or Star Valley particularly, we see a need, and we wanted to get some more education and some more help there in that area. And, you know, we're just kind of picking our way across the state. You know, we only have so much bandwidth. We can only do so much. But as we start to, you know, have some communities be a little bit more bolstered up, we can start to get into some other communities to do some of the stuff we've been doing around the state. But it is important to remember that we do grant to all 23 counties.
6: So, Brent, let's talk more about the Star Valley Advisory Committee specifically. And as you get going on this, talk to us more about the committee's purposes and goals for outreach and how this will all work kind of on the local Star Valley level.
7: Sure. Thanks. Excuse me for that question. We're going to do a number of things in conjunction with the Wyoming Community Foundation. One, of course, is to raise funds so that we can grant only any funds we raise here in Star Valley, we can grant to Star Valley nonprofits. And that's our number one goal, is to have that happen. A secondary goal, and it's because most of us on the board have served on other boards, both here locally and around the country, and we want to help those boards, either if you have a new board you want to create, or if you have a board that needs help in becoming better. We have the experience and the time. Half of us are retired, half of us aren't. And we have the time to come help you, so we want to do that. But really the biggest goal for most of us is to look at something like Charlie talked about, which is a long-term endowment. And so we have, you know, there's various things the IRS will let you do as you get older. And I'm almost at that stage, right? You have to make some required minimum distributions. So we're looking to build this account with long-term funding so that it won't be as, you know, eventually we'll get up to raising $50,000 to $100,000 a year and handing that out in grants. But our goal is actually larger than that. We're looking to build that so that there'll always be the Wyoming Community Foundation grants in Star Valley to help Star Valley nonprofits. Because again, we're trying to keep this way of life healthy and support all of the groups that are in this valley.
6: Yeah, and so if you're a nonprofit listening right now, you're thinking, this sounds pretty good. And so is there a grant application process open now, or is all those details still being worked out?
7: Charlie will hit on it. The overall state is open. I think it's coming up in September. We won't have enough funding yet. We just started. So our goal is like for in 27, we'll have our own grant funding. But it's also important to note that you could apply at the state level and here. So if you don't get one, you could get the other, that kind of thing. And one last item, the Wyoming Community Foundation really believes in this grassroots operation. So they're providing us a $10,000 match. So the first $10,000 we raise, they're going to give us an additional $10,000. Then we have $20,000 to build on. So that's kind of what we're trying to accommodate and get moving on with this.
6: Yeah, absolutely. So that sounds like a great start. So Charlie, let's kind of tag on to that and discuss more about this grant cycle through the statewide community foundation and how it will result to the or relates to the future specifically of the Star Valley Advisory Committee.
8: For sure. Yeah, and it's important to remember that it's all connected. So when you go through or apply in our grant cycle, we have two each year, one in the spring and one in the fall. And so right now we are still open for applications, which closes September 15th. So if you haven't got your application in yet, you have a month. You know, grants You know, take some time to kind of work through and get all those questions answered. But we've got a robust website to give you all the tools you need, and also you can book office hours with our program staff. But what hopefully, as we build, as Brett just alluded to, there will be geographically restricted dollars to that area, which just helps that Star Valley nonprofit network have access to those dollars where they're not competing around the whole state. So you can always apply. There's money that's available for us to grant out. But like most granting community foundations or granting organizations, you know, the requests are usually much higher than what we have money to give out. So our hope, and what we've done in other pockets of the state, is having, again, geographically restricted dollars where those little pockets can be, competing against each other, but in a way that isn't full statewide. So again, just because the Star Valley Community Fund is just starting, doesn't mean there isn't dollars to be granted out.
6: All right, Brett. So the big question then becomes, how do we get the local dollars available, and what are the fundraising goals, and how can businesses or individuals get involved with this?
7: Yeah, one of the things we've got to do is more outreach, and of course we're starting on the flagship here at SVI, which is the best way to get your word out. But we're also going to visit all the town councils, all the HOAs, airport boards, anything with a large group. And really the idea is to plant the seed now. If you want to give a donation now, that's wonderful. And any amount is obviously accepted. We need to build this fund. But really what we're looking for is a long-term situation where, you can still give. We want you to still give to the food pantry or one of the other wonderful nonprofits here in the Valley. But again, we're trying to build so that we can give to them, all of them as well. And so if you have a desire to help, reach out to us. Again, on the other half of it, if you have a desire to improve your board, I have lots of time, believe it or not, and I'd love to help you build your board and help you raise money in various ways. And so that's kind of what our goal is right now. We haven't set a dollar limit goal yet. We have another meeting, and Charlie's coming to host another meeting in October, and I suspect there we will begin to set our funding goals so that we can make sure and reach them and provide money back out to the community.
6: And so how do the donations work? Can people, Charlie mentioned the Wyoming Community Foundation statewide website, or can donations be made to the Star Valley Advisory Committee through there, or do you have your own? How does that work?
7: I'm going to let Charlie answer that, because the Wyoming Community Foundation is in total financial control of us, and we like that, because then we know it's safe.
8: Yeah, so folks can visit wycf.org. There's a little donate button there on the top. And you'll see, you could look up lots of funds. There's the general operating fund for us, but you could look up the Star Valley Community Fund, and there's a specific giving page where folks can make sure that donation goes right into that fund specifically. It's not going to come to some general fund or be used around the state. So there's that. And then it's really important to remember, too, that like what Brett's talking about as far as this long-term vision is, if folks are interested in some sort of plan gift, where the Wyoming Community Foundation really shines is we are able to accept complex gifts that then can go out to local nonprofits. So a specific example could be like a really great nonprofit. Maybe it's a working board. Maybe they have one staff member. They're busy serving their mission, which we want them to continue to do, and they don't have much bandwidth to maybe take securities or accept a house or land or other different assets. We can help secure those assets for the Valley or for with working with that nonprofit. If they want to hold an agency fund with us, we can help hopefully secure some of those more long-term gifts that isn't just a fundraiser where it's $100 here and $50 there. Again, like Brett said, that's important, and we want to have people raise their hand if that's where they're at. But we're also wanting to work with donors in the area that might want to set up a more robust fund or a planned gift.
6: Love it. That, again, is Brett Story with the Star Valley Advisory Committee and Charlie Manganiello, the Associate Director of Philanthropy, talking about the Wyoming Community Foundation this morning on the Weekday Wake Up. Charlie, Brett, thank you so much for your time, both of you. Anything we missed, Brett, that you'd like to mention today?
7: Get out and vote. How's that?
6: Yeah, there you go. Perfect. Love it. Charlie, how about you?
8: That's
6: Did we
8: right.
6: get everything?
8: Yeah, same thing. And if anyone wants to get together, my email is Charlie, Charlie, at WYCF.org if you have any questions.
6: Perfect.
7: And I'll go ahead and give my phone number out, 307-409-6877. I live just outside of Afton. Happy to help anybody.
6: Perfect. Brett Story, Charlie Manganiello. And again, visit WYCF.org with, again, being organized as the Star Valley Advisory Committee of the Wyoming Community Foundation. It's the Weekday Wake Up this morning on SVI Radio.
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0: apologize. The media attacks him. The insiders attack him. The political establishment attacks him. Why? Because Chuck Gray gets results. Chuck Gray stood with President Trump and fought to keep President Trump on the ballot. And he defended election integrity, requiring proof of citizenship to vote. Chuck stopped a massive foreign-owned wind project from taking over Wyoming land. And stopped China, because Chuck Gray will always take the fight to America's enemies. In Congress, Chuck will protect girls' sports, take on the woke agenda, and stand with President Trump. President Trump noticed Chuck Gray's America First work.
1: Chuck Gray. Great job, Chuck.
0: The attacks are fake. Chuck Gray is fighting for Wyoming values, Wyoming families, and Wyoming's future. Wyoming doesn't back down, and neither does Chuck Gray.
2: I'm Chuck Gray, candidate for Congress, and I approve this message.
0: Paid for by Citizens for Chuck Gray.
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1: 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Would you rescue me? Would you rescue me? Would you rescue me when I'm by myself? 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

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Would you rescue me? 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Would you rescue me?

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4: The media attacks him. The insiders attack him. The political establishment attacks him. Why? Because Chuck Gray gets results. Chuck Gray stood with President Trump and fought to keep President Trump on the ballot. And he defended election integrity, requiring proof of citizenship to vote. Chuck stopped a massive foreign-owned wind project from taking over Wyoming land. And stopped China, because Chuck Gray will always take the fight to America's enemies. In Congress, Chuck will protect girls' sports, take on the woke agenda, and stand with President Trump. President Trump noticed Chuck Gray's America First work.
5: 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Great job, Chuck.
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6: I'm Chuck Gray, candidate for Congress, and I approve this message.
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0: Frank Connolly, candidate for Lincoln County Commissioner. Let's talk growth. 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I know the heritage of this county and will fight to protect it. 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
4: The media attacks him. The insiders attack him. The political establishment attacks him. Why? Because Chuck Gray gets results. Chuck Gray stood with President Trump and fought to keep President Trump on the ballot. And he defended election integrity, requiring proof of citizenship to vote. Chuck stopped a massive foreign-owned wind project from taking over Wyoming land. And stopped China, because Chuck Gray will always take the fight to America's enemies. In Congress, Chuck will protect girls' sports, take on the woke agenda, and stand with President Trump. President Trump noticed Chuck Gray's America First work.
5: Chuck Gray. Great job, Chuck.
4: The attacks are fake. Chuck Gray is fighting for Wyoming values, Wyoming families, and Wyoming's future. Wyoming doesn't back down, and neither does Chuck Gray.
6: I'm Chuck Gray, candidate for Congress, and I approve this message.
4: Paid for by Citizens for Chuck Gray.
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1: 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Polls are open till 7 tonight. 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
2: NBC News Radio, I'm Michael Kastner. Opening statements in a landmark trial against Meta start today. California, Colorado, Kentucky, and New Jersey are seeking $1.4 trillion in damages, alleging the company engineered its sites to foster addictive behavior in teens and children. President Trump is standing by his order to the Pentagon to scale back joint military exercises with South Korea. Trump told reporters he'd spoken with South Korea's president about getting a hand with Iran, but was turned down. Trump said he was disappointed with the response, given the U.S. has 39,000 troops stationed there guarding against any attack from North Korea. As the Tupac Shakur murder trial draws international interest, so too does the car that got shot up with him inside 30 years ago. The legendary rapper was a passenger in a black BMW when it was riddled with bullets. It's now on display at Celebrity Cars Las Vegas. Michael Kastner, NBC News Radio.
1: Let's go to sports with Matt McCoy.
3: Reports circulated yesterday that the Buzz family agreed to sell its remaining ownership stake in the Lakers to new majority owners Josh Christian and Bob Iger. But now ESPN says Lakers Governor Jeannie Buss isn't going quietly. She's contesting her siblings' vote to sell. Couple NFL training camp headlines. Rams stars Myles Garrett and Puka Nacua remain sidelined with injuries and likely won't return to practice till next week. And Bears running back Kyle Manungai to miss multiple weeks with a hyperextended knee. Baseball last night included the Cubs' thrilling 7-5 10-inning win over the rival White Sox. The Cubs' Pete Crow Armstrong led off the game with a home run and then ended it with a walk-off blast.
4: That was my first career walk-off homer, so that's fun to note. Yeah, I love these games because, you know, that's not always going to happen, but when it does, it's nice to appreciate the stuff that went right.
3: Also from baseball, the Red Sox blasted Arizona 11-1. Diamondbacks all-star Ketel Marte went AWOL and didn't show up at Fenway Park. The D-backs put him on the restricted list. I'm Matt McCoy.
1: 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Stay with us.
5: Hi, this is Pastor Doug with Berean Bible Fellowship, the little church on Main Street just north of the Elk Antler Arch in Afton. 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
1: News continues now, and let's go to a conversation that SVI had with Shane Reeves, the new University of Wyoming president. We talked about a variety of topics with President Reeves, but first of all, we got his background.
7: I'm originally from Rock Springs, so I know the western side of the state and love it. And I grew up in Rock Springs, graduated from Rock Springs High School in 1992, and then was fortunate to be selected to go to the United States Military Academy, where I graduated in 1996. And I spent 30 years in the Army doing a variety of different jobs. I started as what's known as an armor officer. So I was doing armored cav type activities, and then the Army has this really great program. In fact, the Army is really good in general about providing people educational opportunities, and so I applied for a program where they send you to law school, and I was selected, and I went to law school at William and Mary, which is in Virginia, and then I became a JAG officer, which is a military lawyer, and then after that I was selected to go teach at the United States Military Academy. So I became an academic, and I taught law in a number of various topics, and then was there for a number of years, moving from being a teacher through administration and culminating as the chief academic officer, basically the provost, after 30 years. And then I've had this great opportunity to come home and become the president at UW.
8: Absolutely love it. So, you know, when you look at where the University of Wyoming currently is and what your predecessor, Ed Seidel, had done, if you could summarize kind of the current status of the University of Wyoming, how would you describe it?
7: I think it's got great potential, and it's an incredible university. It's one of the, you know, it's one of the great land-grant flagship state institutions in this nation. I think that it's got the potential to do a number of things on behalf of the state, whether it is educating our young people or providing a workforce for the future, but also for generating economic development through some really Wyoming-centric research. And then, as I stated, I don't think it's outside the possibility that the University of Wyoming is in the conversation as one of the great state institutions in this nation. And clearly, in my opinion, I know I'm biased, but clearly, in my opinion, it is the crown jewel of the Rocky Mountain West. And so it is a really, really exciting time to be at the University of Wyoming. It has got, obviously, it's exciting because school's starting, and when students come back, I mean, seriously, Duke, it is so much fun. But more importantly, the university itself is on a trajectory where I think the sky's the limit.
8: Yeah. Well, you know, and as you step into this position, of course, the future is bright, and there's lots of reasons to be optimistic. There are some challenges, though, as there is pretty much anywhere else, and always financially, right? I mean, that's always going to be one of the big questions, and you step into the position a few months after the state legislature really, really took a hard look at funding for University of Wyoming in the last session. That will continue moving forward, and also just overall budget shortfalls. And so when you look at the financial numbers for the university and how to work with the legislature, how do you see that moving forward?
7: You know, I think it's all about relationships and communication and priorities, and I look forward to working with the legislature. And it's any good organization is willing to look at itself and be introspective and determine where there can be efficiencies, or perhaps there's redundancies, or maybe there are things that we don't need to be doing any longer because time has passed them by. But on the other hand, any good organization also needs to have a growth strategy and needs to be able to think about the future and needs to think about where they can be putting resources. And so I look forward to working with the legislature, and the passion for the university is clear, not just in the legislature, but in the state, which is one of the things I'm most excited about being home and being the president. You know, we're the only state that has only one four-year institution, and we have roughly 60,000 UW alum in the state, and so the passion for the university is awesome, and being willing to look at yourself in terms of resources and efficiencies and redundancies and all those things I named is an important part, because at the end of the day, it is the University of Wyoming, and it's the Wyoming state legislature and the people who want to make sure we're doing the right thing. And so we need to be good steward of those resources. So I don't have any concerns about working with the legislature. I don't have any concerns about the support for the university. I think it just requires some proactive leadership to look to make sure we're moving in the right direction.
8: One of the concerns was some members of the legislature felt there were some curriculum or courses that being taught that maybe weren't appropriate, I guess, for the state of Wyoming. As you look at the curriculum and what is being taught on the campus, do you anticipate any changes in that realm?
7: You know, this is back. You mentioned President Seidel and the the team that's been at University of Wyoming. They've done a really, really good job in being responsive to those concerns and looking through the curriculum to ensure that there, if anything was considered to be not in alignment with what the state would want its young people to be taught, they've looked at it. I mean, I think we'll continue to look, we'll continue to evolve, but curriculum is always evolving. And the purpose of higher education is to provide a intellectual foundation so that young people can successfully navigate all the complexities, the uncertainties, and the ambiguities of the modern world. And you do that by pushing people. And so I know that in my background and as a Wyomingite, I felt like I had great intellectual resilience and I could make decisions on my own and I didn't need to be coddled. And so I am open to looking at what we need to do to make sure we're in alignment with whatever the legislature has said. And I think, again, the university is already in a really, really good place based on the efforts that the entire university put in over the last year. But I'd also highlight that my job is to create in young people a sophistication in their thinking and to push them. Just as if you want to be pushed, you know, if you're doing something physically, I need to push people intellectually. And in doing so, we make sure our graduates are going to be successful as they move into this really quickly changing global economy.
8: Speaking with Shane Reeves this morning, the new president of the University of Wyoming. President Reeves, you mentioned it not being just an educational institution for those attending classes, but its economic impact across the state. We have Chad Baldwin on the air with us on a monthly basis, and that's one of the recurring themes of everything we talk about is all the research and study and everything that goes on from the university that impacts the entire state of Wyoming. Maybe speak to that a little and what the university's commitment is to continuing that portion of its relationship with the state moving forward.
7: Yeah, Duke, I mean, this is a really exciting aspect that I don't know if everyone knows this or not, but in February 2025, the University of Wyoming was designated as a R1 research institution, which it's less than 5% of all universities in the nation are designated as an R1 research institution. And that means that there is a lot of really fascinating and exciting research being done at the university. And what I think is so exciting about it is, number one, it validates decades of work. Right, there's decades of great work by the faculty and by the students and by the state in trying to elevate the University of Wyoming into being really the intellectual engine for a lot of the economic development that's taking place in the state. And the research that's happening is amazing, right? It's really focused on those Wyoming-centric drivers of our economy. You think like energy and minerals and agricultural tourism. But there's also opportunities to diversify the economy. If you start to think about health, you start to think about artificial intelligence and really the infrastructure that underlies AI. But at the end of the day, what is so exciting is the research matters because it can solve real problems for Wyoming. And in doing so, it can generate real economic opportunity for this great state, which then gets to one of the bigger questions that I've been asked as I've been going all around the state, and I've been really aggressively going around and listening to people, is there's lots of concern about keeping young people in the state. I get asked constantly, Shane, how are we going to keep young people in the state? I'm like, well, you better have some jobs, and you better have some affordable housing, and you better have health care, and you better have great schools. If you do those things, you're going to keep the young people, and we'll start to compete a little bit better with the states where the young people are going for opportunity. And I think a lot of that starts with the university's research efforts driving some of these economic opportunities.
1: 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Weather tonight, Star Valley dipping down to about 55 degrees. Not bad. Clear skies. Wednesday sunny and 79 degrees. Jackson Hole tonight should drop down to about 54 and clear. Wednesday sunny and 79 degrees. Kemmer-Diamondville tonight, 56 in clear skies. Wednesday sunny and 82 for Kemmer-Diamondville. Those temps starting to climb back up. Berger Valley tonight, low of 56 in clear skies. Wednesday sunny and 85 degrees. 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

0: 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I'm Jake Long, and I'd be honored to earn your trust and your vote.
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2: 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We gon' rock it, rock it, rock it.
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2: Come on.

0: The media attacks him. The insiders attack him. The political establishment attacks him. Why? Because Chuck Gray gets results. Chuck Gray stood with President Trump and fought to keep President Trump on the ballot. And he defended election integrity, requiring proof of citizenship to vote. Chuck stopped a massive foreign-owned wind project from taking over Wyoming land. And stopped China, because Chuck Gray will always take the fight to America's enemies. In Congress, Chuck will protect girls' sports, take on the woke agenda, and stand with President Trump. President Trump noticed Chuck Gray's America First work.
1: Chuck Gray. Great job, Chuck.
0: The attacks are fake. Chuck Gray is fighting for Wyoming values, Wyoming families, and Wyoming's future. Wyoming doesn't back down, and neither does Chuck Gray.
2: I'm Chuck Gray, candidate for Congress, and I approve this message.
0: Paid for by Citizens for Chuck Gray.
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9: 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Let's talk taxes. The legislature estimated 25% would be a $1.3 million loss. But with the 4% cap and the exemption on the 25-year ownership and the 50% off of taxes, we lost $1.8 million. The state can afford to cut our taxes. 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
4: The media attacks him. The insiders attack him. The political establishment attacks him. Why? Because Chuck Gray gets results. Chuck Gray stood with President Trump and fought to keep President Trump on the ballot. And he defended election integrity, requiring proof of citizenship to vote. Chuck stopped a massive foreign-owned wind project from taking over Wyoming land. And stop China, because Chuck Gray will always take the fight to America's enemies. In Congress, Chuck will protect girls' sports, take on the woke agenda, and stand with President Trump. President Trump noticed Chuck Gray's America First work.
5: 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Great job, Chuck.
4: The attacks are fake. 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Wyoming doesn't back down. And neither does Chuck Gray.
6: I'm Chuck Gray, candidate for Congress, and I approve this message.
4: Paid for by Citizens for Chuck Gray.
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2: Warm water temperatures in Wyoming's rivers and streams is making things tough for trout species, so anglers are being asked to adjust fishing practices. 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

the land. Mama said, if you don't work, it might hit the fan. 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I'm on my money guard. I'm digging the bands. 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And a guap, guap, guap, guap, guap. 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They say I got a problem.

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2: 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In Congress, I'll tighten government's belt. We'll cut outright fraud and keep taxes low. And more energy production means everything costs less.
1: Steve's plan? 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
3: The media attacks him. The insiders attack him. The political establishment attacks him. Why? Because Chuck Gray gets results. Chuck Gray stood with President Trump and fought to keep President Trump on the ballot. And he defended election integrity, requiring proof of citizenship to vote. Chuck stopped a massive foreign-owned wind project from taking over Wyoming land. And stop China, because Chuck Gray will always take the fight to America's enemies. In Congress, Chuck will protect girls' sports, take on the woke agenda, and stand with President Trump. President Trump noticed Chuck Gray's America First work.
4: Chuck Gray. Great job, Chuck.
3: The attacks are fake. Chuck Gray is fighting for Wyoming values, Wyoming families, and Wyoming's future. Wyoming doesn't back down, and neither does Chuck Gray.
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0: 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I am a recipient of that hard work and have taught those values to my family and friends. I will serve with honesty, integrity, and accountability. As a sheriff's department, we will build upon the legacy of our forefathers to keep Lincoln County a strong, safe place for you and your family. These values are more important today than ever before. I am Val Clement, and I appreciate your vote as sheriff August 18th.
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2: You know, there are signs everywhere that spring is here, and even that summer is close at hand. But for some, that there is still snow around is desirable. That's a hard line of distinction to cross. It would seem there are two kinds of people. Oh, wait, there are other factors that define us, aren't there? I'm Reverend Steve Bibb, pastor of the Star Valley United Church at the north end of Thane. We are the warm heart in the center of the valley. Our congregation gathers every Sunday morning at 10:30, and I'm extending to you an invitation to join us, especially if you're looking for a place to meet Christ. You'll be welcomed at Star Valley United, and we'll be better because you are with us, no matter who you are or what defines you. You know, doctors can do their job because they know what's inside us. Hearts, lungs, eyes, muscles, and where to find it. God made us alike, like that, and on purpose. Want to know how alike we are? Look inside. God knows.
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In Star Valley, you drive up to go down, and you drive down to go up. 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

Taylor Swift may be one of the biggest pop stars of all time. Yeah! But our name comes from the canyon that's home to the world's largest intermittent spring, Swift Creek Canyon in Afton. 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
2: I am Spencer Allred, and I have been your Lincoln County attorney for the last 10 years. 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I am dedicated to seeking the justice that our county demands. I ask that you vote to re-elect Spencer Allred as your county attorney.
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1: Good day, news, sports, and weather on this election day, 2026. Polls are open till 7 tonight. 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
2: NBC News Radio, I'm Michael Kastner. Opening statements in a landmark trial against Meta start today. California, Colorado, Kentucky, and New Jersey are seeking $1.4 trillion in damages, alleging the company engineered its sites to foster addictive behavior in teens and children. President Trump is standing by his order to the Pentagon to scale back joint military exercises with South Korea. Trump told reporters he'd spoken with South Korea's president about getting a hand with Iran, but was turned down. Trump said he was disappointed with the response, given the U.S. has 39,000 troops stationed there guarding against any attack from North Korea. As the Tupac Shakur murder trial draws international interest, so too does the car that got shot up with him inside 30 years ago. The legendary rapper was a passenger in a black BMW when it was riddled with bullets. It's now on display at Celebrity Cars Las Vegas. Michael Kastner, NBC News Radio.
1: Let's go to sports with Matt McCoy.
3: Reports circulated yesterday that the Buzz family agreed to sell its remaining ownership stake in the Lakers to new majority owners Josh Christian and Bob Iger. But now ESPN says Lakers Governor Jeannie Buss isn't going quietly. She's contesting her siblings' vote to sell. Couple NFL training camp headlines. Rams stars Myles Garrett and Puka Nacua remain sidelined with injuries and likely won't return to practice till next week. And Bears running back Kyle Manungai to miss multiple weeks with a hyperextended knee. Baseball last night included the Cubs' thrilling 7-5 10-inning win over the rival White Sox. The Cubs' Pete Crow Armstrong led off the game with a home run and then ended it with a walk-off blast.
4: That was my first career walk-off homer, so that's fun to note. Yeah, I love these games because, you know, that's not always going to happen, but when it does, it's nice to appreciate the stuff that went right.
3: Also from baseball, the Red Sox blasted Arizona 11-1. Diamondbacks all-star Ketel Marte went AWOL and didn't show up at Fenway Park. The D-backs put him on the restricted list. I'm Matt McCoy.
1: New sports and weather on SVI when we return to conversation with the University of Wyoming president, Shane Reeves. Stay with us.
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1: News continues now, and let's go to a conversation that SVI had with Shane Reeves, the new University of Wyoming president. We talked about a variety of topics with President Reeves, but first of all, we got his background.
9: Yeah, I'm originally from Rock Springs, so I know the western side of the state and love it. And I grew up in Rock Springs, graduated from Rock Springs High School in 1992, and then was fortunate to be selected to go to the United States Military Academy, where I graduated in 1996. And I spent 30 years in the Army doing a variety of different jobs. I started as what's known as an armor officer. So I was doing armored cav type activities. And then the Army has this really great program. In fact, the Army is really good in general about providing people educational opportunities. And so I applied for a program where they send you to law school, and I was selected, and I went to law school at William & Mary, which is in Virginia. And then I became a JAG officer, which is a military lawyer. And then after that, I was selected to go teach at the United States Military Academy. So I became an academic, and I taught law in a number of various topics, and then was there for a number of years, moving from being a teacher through administration and culminating as the chief academic officer, basically the provost after 30 years. And I've had this great opportunity to come home and become the president at UW.
8: Absolutely love it. So, you know, when you look at where the University of Wyoming currently is and what your predecessor, Ed Seidel, had done, if you could summarize kind of the current status of the University of Wyoming, how would you describe it?
9: I think it's got great potential, and it's an incredible university. It's one of the, you know, it's one of the great land grant flagship state institutions in this nation. I think that it's got the potential to do a number of things on behalf of the state, whether it is educating our young people or providing a workforce for the future, but also for generating economic development through some really Wyoming-centric research. And then, as I stated, I don't think it's outside the possibility that the University of Wyoming is in the conversation as one of the great state institutions in this nation. And clearly, in my opinion, I know I'm biased, but clearly, in my opinion, it is the crown jewel of the Rocky Mountain West. So it is a really, really exciting time to be at the University of Wyoming. It has got, obviously, it's exciting because school's starting, and when students come back, I mean, seriously, Duke, it is so much fun. But more importantly, the university itself is on a trajectory where I think the sky's the limit.
8: Yeah. Well, you know, and as you step into this position, of course, the future is bright, and there's lots of reasons to be optimistic. There are some challenges, though, as there is pretty much anywhere else, and always financially, right? I mean, that's always going to be one of the big questions. And you step into the position a few months after the state legislature really, really took a hard look at funding for University of Wyoming in the last session. That will continue moving forward. And also just overall budget shortfalls. And so when you look at the financial numbers for the university and how to work with the legislature, how do you see that moving forward?
9: You know, I think it's all about relationships and communication and priorities. And I look forward to working with the legislature. And it's any good organization is willing to look at itself and be introspective and determine where there can be efficiencies or perhaps there's redundancies or maybe there are things that we don't need to be doing any longer because time has passed them by. But on the other hand, any good organization also needs to have a growth strategy and needs to be able to think about the future and needs to think about where they can be putting resources. And so I look forward to working with the legislature. And the passion for the university is clear, not just in the legislature, but in the state, which is one of the things I'm most excited about being home and being the president. You know, we're the only state that has only one four-year institution, and we have roughly 60,000 UW alum in the state. And so the passion for the university is awesome, and being willing to look at yourself in terms of resources and efficiencies and redundancies and all those things I named is an important part, because at the end of the day, it is the University of Wyoming, and it's the Wyoming state legislature and the people who want to make sure we're doing the right thing. And so we need to be good stewards of those resources. So I don't have any concerns about working with the legislature. I don't have any concerns about the support for the university. I think it just requires some proactive leadership to look to make sure we're moving in the right direction.
8: One of the concerns was some members of the legislature felt there were some curriculum or courses that being taught that maybe weren't appropriate, I guess, for the state of Wyoming. As you look at the curriculum and what is being taught on the campus, do you anticipate any changes in that realm?
9: You know, you mentioned President Seidel and the team that's been at University of Wyoming. They've done a really, really good job in being responsive to those concerns and looking through the curriculum to ensure that if anything was considered to be not in alignment with what the state would want its young people to be taught. They've looked at it. I mean, I think we'll continue to look, we'll continue to evolve, but curriculum is always evolving. And the purpose of higher education is to provide an intellectual foundation so that young people can successfully navigate all the complexities, the uncertainties, and the ambiguities of the modern world. And you do that by pushing people. And so I know that in my background as a Wyomingite, I felt like I had great intellectual resilience and I could make decisions on my own. and I didn't need to be coddled. And so I am open to looking at what we need to do to make sure we're in alignment with whatever the legislature has said. And I think again, the university is already in a really, really good place based on the efforts that the entire university put in over the last year. But I'd also highlight that my job is to create in young people a sophistication in their thinking and to push them. Just as if you want to be pushed, you know, if you're doing something physically, I need to push people intellectually. And in doing so, we make sure our graduates are going to be successful as they move into this really quickly changing global economy.
8: Speaking with Shane Reeves this morning, the new president of the University of Wyoming. President Reeves, you mentioned it not being just an educational institution for those attending classes, but it's economic impact across the state. We have Chad Baldwin on the air with us on a monthly basis, and that's one of the recurring themes of everything we talk about is all the research and study and everything that goes on from the university that impacts the entire state of Wyoming. Maybe speak to that a little and what the university's commitment is to continuing that portion of its relationship with the state moving forward.
9: Yeah, Duke, I mean, this is a really exciting aspect that I don't know if everyone knows this or not, but in February 2025, the University of Wyoming was designated as a R1 research institution, which it's less than 5% of all universities in the nation are designated as an R1 research institution. And that means that there is a lot of really fascinating and exciting research being done at the university. And what I think is so exciting about it is, number one, it validates decades of work. Right, there's decades of great work by the faculty and by the students and by the state in trying to elevate the University of Wyoming into being really the intellectual engine for a lot of the economic development that's taking place in the state. And the research that's happening is amazing, right? It's really focused on those Wyoming-centric drivers of our economy. You think like energy and minerals and agricultural tourism. But there's also opportunities to diversify the economy. If you start to think about health, you start to think about artificial intelligence and really the infrastructure that underlies AI. But at the end of the day, what is so exciting is the research matters because it can solve real problems for Wyoming. And in doing so, it can generate real economic opportunity for this great state. Which then gets to one of the bigger questions that I've been asked as I've been going all around the state, and I've been really aggressively going around and listening to people, is there's lots of concern about keeping young people in the state. I get asked constantly, Shane, how are we going to keep young people in the state? And I'm like, well, you better have some jobs, and you better have some affordable housing, and you better have health care, and you better have great schools. If you do those things, you're going to keep the young people, and we'll start to compete a little bit better with the states where the young people are going for opportunity. And I think a lot of that starts with the university's research efforts driving some of these economic opportunities.
1: Shane Reeves, University of Wyoming president, full interview at sbinews.com. Weather tonight, Star Valley dipping down to about 55 degrees, not bad. Clear skies, Wednesday sunny, and 79 degrees. Jackson Hole tonight should drop down to about 54 and clear, Wednesday sunny and 79 degrees. Kemmer Diamondville tonight, 56 and clear skies, Wednesday sunny and 82 for Kemmer Diamondville. Those temps starting to climb back up. Bridger Valley tonight, low of 56 and clear skies, Wednesday sunny and 85 degrees. 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Dan Doxton reporting, and remember, it's Election Day. 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

Olivia Holt history kicking off the top of our 5 o'clock hour here at Swift 98.7. This is Janice Fry, your DJ after the workday, and coming up this hour, we have music from Dan Call, Toto, and 5 Seconds of Summer. We'll also be taking a look at the community calendar, let you know what's going on this week in the Valley. Up next, Hold Me in the Dark, Miles Smith. We

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0: In the calendar on Thursday, it's the first day of school for all Star Valley schools in LCSD number 2 and all Kemmerer schools in LCSD number 1. Also, Music in the Mountains at Marge Grover Park in Alpine is happening on Thursday. 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On Thursday, Star Valley Health Auxiliary Dinner and Bingo Night is happening at the Community Center Barn in Star Valley Ranch. 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On Friday, Star Valley Cowboys Shootout at the Lincoln County Fairgrounds starting at 5 p.m. on Friday and 9 o'clock on Saturday. It is free to the public. And Friday Night Lights from 4 to 8 p.m. at the Afton Civic Center. Volunteer Appreciation Night for all those that supported the wall that heals. Also, last but not least, on Friday, drive-in movie at the Box H Park in Fairview showing Project Hail Mary. Gates open at sunset, and it is $20 per car.
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Up next, we have Kelsey Ballerini, Miss Me More, and Toto, Africa. 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